That's being in pretty tough condition if you can't even get the blues. Reba McEntire, AM 540 KWMT True Country. Paul Jackson with you on a Tuesday night. So glad you stopped by to spend some time with me. I'll make it worth your while. How about some Hank Snow? I'm moving on.

0: Heartbreaker from Dolly Parton, Paul Jackson on AM 540 KWMT. Hank Snow before that talking about moving on, and I'm going to move on to give you clue number two in the Sand Construction Key to Adventure contest, where you could win a family four-pack of tickets to Adventureland and a $25 gas certificate if you take a picture of when you find the key. Clue number two is bluff. So, number one, I'm going to repeat it from last night, was hike. And clue number two is bluff. So, keep track of those clues, give it some thought, figure out where that key is, and have some adventure with your family with the Sand Construction KWMT Key to Adventure Contest.
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7: I'm Liz Claman, and this is the Fox Business Report. Stocks finishing mixed as investors digest mostly upbeat earnings reports. The Dow rose sharply as healthcare and consumer staple stocks lifted the index and as investors ditch AI darlings in favor of other sectors that have been left behind this year. The tech-heavy Nasdaq fell for a fifth straight session as chip stocks continue to falter. The Magnificent Seven big cap tech stocks were mostly higher as investors get in gear for earnings reports from Microsoft, Amazon, Meta, and Apple. Apple stock rising nearly 1% and notching an all-time high and briefly hitting a market capitalization of $5 trillion. The Dow up 537 points, the Nasdaq lower by 55, S&P 500 up 16. And Visa delivering higher revenue in its recent quarter thanks in part to resilient spending among consumers and businesses. Visa also said that it would slash 2,600 jobs. That's your Fox Business Report. I'm Hillary Barsky, invested in you.
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12: Here's the AM 540 KWMT weatherology forecast. Mainly clear skies tonight, lows around 68. Southeasterly winds around 5 miles per hour. Highs level off around 91 tomorrow. Sunshine mixed with clouds at times. Mainly clear skies tomorrow night, 69. Mid-80s Thursday with a slight chance of rain showers. Cooler Friday with highs in the low 80s and storms. From the Weatherology Weather Center, I'm staff meteorologist Lula Walkley. Right now, 84.
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Christy Lane there, One Day at a Time. And if we danced, we may have worked up a little bit of a sweat. Brad Paisley before that. Here comes Wishful Thinking from Wynn Stewart.

0: Paul Jackson with you on a Tuesday night from KWMT here in the 7 o'clock hour. Going to tell you about American Red Cross Blood Drive. 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

I need some TLC ASAP, Alabama, True Country, AM 540, KWMT, and Tim McGraw before that a little while. 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

0: MTU Weatherology Forecast. Mainly clear skies tonight with a low of 68. Southeasterly winds around 5 miles per hour. High of 91. Tomorrow, a blend of clouds and sun. Lows around 69. Tomorrow night, mainly clear. Slight chance of rain showers Thursday with highs in the mid-80s. Storms likely and highs in the low 80s on Friday. From the Weatherology Weather Center, I'm Staff Meteorologist Laura Lockwood. Right now, it's 82 degrees.
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by True Country, AM 540 KWMT. Paul Jackson back with you in the 8 o'clock hour on a Tuesday night. Hope it's all going well for you. We'll keep the music coming like Spade Cooley. Shame on you.

0: This song had been released a couple of times before. Dave and Sugar released it in 1976, and the other artists were Tennessee Pullybone and also Lois Johnson. And then Dave and Sugar took it to number one on the country charts in 1976. Other versions included Waylon Jennings, Dolly Parton, Jamie Johnson. There was also a Dutch translation version. So a very popular song to do. The door is always open. AM 540 KWMT. I hope you're open for a Fox Business Report, because that's coming up next before Mary Chapin Carpenter.
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5: I'm Liz Klayman, and this is the Fox Business Report. Stocks finishing mixed as investors digest mostly upbeat earnings reports. The Dow rose sharply as healthcare and consumer staple stocks lifted the index, and as investors ditch AI darlings in favor of other sectors that have been left behind this year. The tech-heavy NASDAQ fell for a fifth straight session as chip stocks continue to falter. The Magnificent Seven big cap tech stocks were mostly higher as investors get in gear for earnings reports from Microsoft, Amazon, Meta, and Apple. Apple stock rising nearly 1% and notching an all-time high and briefly hitting a market capitalization of $5 trillion. The Dow up 537 points, the NASDAQ lower by 55, S&P 500 up 16. And Visa delivering higher revenue in its recent quarter thanks in part to resilient spending among consumers and businesses. Visa also said that it would slash 2,600 jobs. That's your Fox Business Report. I'm Hillary Barsky, invested in you.
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bit there with Mary Chapin Carpenter down there at the Twist and Shout. 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Feature the ladies again. Lila McCann, I Want to Fall in Love.

0: 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Chris Cagle there. What a beautiful day. And, yeah, it was all right. We'll find out about the forecast moving forward through the week. Weatherology forecast coming up next for you.
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0: 81 tomorrow, a blend of clouds and sun. Lows around 69 tomorrow night, mainly clear. Slight chance of rain showers Thursday with highs in the mid-80s. Storms likely and highs in the low 80s on Friday. From the Weatherology Weather Center, I'm staff meteorologist Laura Lockwood. Right now, it's 82 degrees.
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Their 1986 album had the same name, and this song went all the way to number one, and who can argue with that? Rockin' with the Rhythm of the Rain, the Judds, and before that, Carrying Your Love with me, George Strait, and let's get some legendary music here on KWMT this evening. Big win from Porter Wagner.

0: Porter Wagner, Big Wind, Paul Jackson with you. I'm going to pass along the Sam Construction Key to Adventure clue again for tonight. It is bluff. Clue number two is bluff. 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

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Brad Paisley, Keith Whitley, AM 540, KWMT. Before that, Brooks and Dunn. That ain't no way to go. Right now, Hurt from Juice Newton. 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

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Couple of legends of country music coming up now. Slowly from Webb Pierce and Freddie Fender will follow.

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6: I'm Liz Klayman, and this is the Fox Business Report. Stocks finishing mixed as investors digest mostly upbeat earnings reports. The Dow rose sharply as healthcare and consumer staple stocks lifted the index and as investors ditch AI darlings in favor of other sectors that have been left behind this year. The tech-heavy Nasdaq fell for a fifth straight session as chip stocks continue to falter. The Magnificent Seven big-cap tech stocks were mostly higher as investors get in gear for earnings reports from Microsoft, Amazon, Meta, and Apple. Apple stock rising nearly 1% and notching an all-time high and briefly hitting a market capitalization of $5 trillion. The Dow up 537 points, the Nasdaq lower by 55, S&P 500 up 16. And Visa delivering higher revenue in its recent quarter thanks in part to resilient spending among consumers and businesses. Visa also said that it would slash 2,600 jobs. That's your Fox Business Report. I'm Hillary Barsky, invested in you.
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of a classic country triple play. I can still feel you, Colin Ray. Here comes Ty Herndon with What Mattered Most. And then Love Remembers from Craig Morgan. Enjoy.

In 1987, that song spent 25 weeks on the Hot Country Songs chart, and it made it all the way to number one. It was their second number one hit, and it was a second release from the album Wheels. True Country, AM 540 KWMT. Gonna drop in on Bill Anderson now for some I Love You drops.

0: 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Are you dropping in on Tim Dale Eicher on Saturday mornings? Man, the Country Gold Oldie Show. 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

Garth Brooks, Faith Hill. Before that, Someone Else's Dream. And now, Steve Warner, Paul Jackson. I'm just about done with the program. Thanks for joining me tonight. Be back at 7 after Tim Dale.

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5: I'm Liz Claman, and this is the Fox Business Report. Stocks finishing mixed as investors digest mostly upbeat earnings reports. The Dow rose sharply as healthcare and consumer staple stocks lifted the index and as investors ditch AI darlings in favor of other sectors that have been left behind this year. The tech-heavy NASDAQ fell for a fifth straight session as chip stocks continue to falter. The Magnificent Seven big-cap tech stocks were mostly higher as investors get in gear for earnings reports from Microsoft, Amazon, Meta, and Apple. Apple stock rising nearly 1% and notching an all-time high and briefly hitting a market capitalization of $5 trillion. The Dow up 537 points, the NASDAQ lower by 55, S&P 500 up 16. And Visa delivering higher revenue in its recent quarter thanks in part to resilient spending among consumers and businesses. Visa also said that it would slash 2,600 jobs. That's your Fox Business Report. I'm Hillary Barsky, invested in you.
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9: Here's the AM 540 KWMT weatherology forecast. Mainly clear skies tonight with a low of 68. Southeasterly winds around 5 miles per hour. High of 91. Tomorrow, a blend of clouds and sun. Lows around 69. Tomorrow night, mainly clear. Slight chance of rain showers Thursday with highs in the mid-80s. Storms likely and highs in the low 80s on Friday. From the Weatherology Weather Center, I'm staff meteorologist Laura Lockwood. Right now, it's 75 degrees.
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5: Here's the AM 540 KWMT weatherology forecast. Mainly clear skies tonight with a low of 68. Southeasterly winds around 5 miles per hour. High of 91. Tomorrow, a blend of clouds and sun. Lows around 69 tomorrow night, mainly clear. Slight chance of rain showers Thursday with highs in the mid-80s. Storms likely and highs in the low 80s on Friday. From the Weatherology Weather Center, I'm staff meteorologist Laura Lockwood. Currently, it's 73 degrees.
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1: Here's the AM 540 KWMT weatherology forecast. Mainly clear skies tonight with a low of 68. Southeasterly winds around 5 miles per hour. High of 91. Tomorrow, a blend of clouds and sun. Lows around 69. Tomorrow night, mainly clear. Slight chance of rain showers Thursday with highs in the mid-80s. Storms likely and highs in the low 80s on Friday. From the Weatherology Weather Center, I'm staff meteorologist Laura Lockwood. Currently, it's 73 degrees.
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downer. You don't want to read that thing, man. It's a real get you downer. But don't you dare say nothing else bad about her. She's gone. No, don't throw it away. 'Cause tonight I might need it. It gets real lonely around here at night sometimes, and I have to

with my big blue note paper airplane that I've just set free. 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
1: Here's the AM 540 KWMT weatherology forecast. Mainly clear skies, overnight lows around 68. Southeasterly winds around 5 miles per hour. Wednesday, high temperatures reach up to 91. Mainly clear Wednesday night, 69. Mid-80s Thursday, with a slight chance for showers. Thunderstorms likely on Friday, highs in the low 80s. From the Weatherology Weather Center, I'm Staff Meteorologist Lula Lockwood. Currently, it's 73 degrees.
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1: Here's the AM 540 KWMT weatherology forecast. Lows level off around 68. Overnight, under mainly clear skies. Winds out of the southeast, around 5 miles per hour. High temperatures reach up to 91 Wednesday. Mainly clear skies develop, with fog in spots early. Lows around 69 Wednesday night, mainly clear. That's your updated forecast brought to you by Quickstar, supporting local weather in communities across the state. Right now, it's 72 degrees.
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1: Here's the AM 540 KWMT weatherology forecast. Lows level off around 68 overnight under mainly clear skies. Winds out of the southeast around 5 miles per hour. High temperatures reach up to 91 Wednesday. Mainly clear skies develop with fog and spots early. Lows around 69 Wednesday night, mainly clear. That's your updated forecast brought to you by Quickstar, supporting local weather in communities across the state. Currently, it's 70 degrees.
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0: Her estate and nearly a decade to carry out two executions in a single day. An 80-year-old man who was the second oldest inmate known to receive a lethal injection in modern U.S. history, put to death hours after the state executed a former police officer convicted of raping and drowning to death an 11-year-old girl back in 1987. Dominic Anthony Ochocone was convicted of killing his ex-girlfriend's parents in 1986, now the oldest prisoner executed in Florida's history. Nationwide, a total of 19 executions, including Tuesday's, have been carried out so far this year. And a sixth person has died from the Legionnaire's disease cluster that rattled New York City's Upper East Side. No new cases of the pneumonia-like illness have been reported since July 17th. The latest data suggesting the outbreak has significantly slowed. I'm Ted Lindner. This is Fox News.
1: Here's the AM 540 KWMT weatherology forecast. Lows level off around 67 overnight under partly cloudy skies. Winds out of the east around 5 miles per hour. Daytime highs approaching 90 Wednesday. Mainly sunny skies develop with fog in spots early. Mainly clear Wednesday night. Lows dip down to about 68. From the Weatherology Weather Center, I'm meteorologist Jennifer Vujicic. Right now, 69.
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1: Here's the AM 540 KWMT weatherology forecast. Lows of aloft around 67 overnight under partly cloudy skies, winds out of the east around 5 miles per hour. Daytime highs approaching 90 Wednesday. Mainly sunny skies develop with fog in spots early. Mainly clear Wednesday night, lows dip down to about 68. From the Weatherology Weather Center, I'm meteorologist Jennifer Vujicki. Right now, 69.
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1: Here's the AM 540 KWMT weatherology forecast. Lows of aloft around 67 overnight under partly cloudy skies. Winds out of the east around 5 miles per hour. Daytime highs approaching 90 Wednesday. Mainly sunny skies develop with fog in spots early. Mainly clear Wednesday night. Lows dip down to about 68. From the Weatherology Weather Center, I'm meteorologist Jennifer Vujicic. Currently 67.
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0: Here's the AM 540 KWMT weatherology forecast. Lows level off around 67 overnight under partly cloudy skies, winds out of the east around 5 miles per hour. Daytime highs approaching 90 Wednesday. Mainly sunny skies develop with fog in spots early. Mainly clear Wednesday night, lows dip down to about 68. From the Weatherology Weather Center, I'm meteorologist Jennifer Vujicic. Currently 67.
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1: Here's the AM 540 KWMT weatherology forecast. For today, look for hazy, smoky sunshine with high temperatures reaching up into the upper 80s. For tonight, partly cloudy skies, some patchy smoke, a low of 69. Thursday, partial sunshine, a slight chance for some showers with mid-80s for highs, then showers and storms likely Thursday night into the upper 60s. From the Weatherology Weather Center, I'm meteorologist Michael Carroll. Right now at 66.
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0: Here's the AM 540 KWMT weatherology forecast. For today, look for hazy, smoky sunshine with high temperatures reaching up into the upper 80s. For tonight, partly cloudy skies, some patchy smoke, a low of 69. Thursday, partial sunshine, a slight chance for some showers with mid-80s for highs, then showers and storms likely Thursday night into the upper 60s. From the Weatherology Weather Center, I'm meteorologist Michael Carroll. Right now at 66.
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True Country 540 KWMT, David Lee Murphy out with the bang, 612 and 67 degrees out there. We're going to talk about the weather coming up here in just a couple minutes because, you know, some things we need to pass along. Right now, Mo Bandy, Joe Stampley, just good old boys. It's True Country 540.

0: True Country, 540 KWMG. Bo Bandy, Joe Stampley. Good old boys, good morning. My name's Jeff Jones. You already know that. But hey, you know, gotta do what you gotta do in the mornings. It is Wednesday, 29th of July. And currently 67 out there. You're gonna see some patchy fog this morning and patchy smoke as well. And this afternoon you'll see patchy smoke, some fog tonight after midnight. But this morning between now and 8 a.m., 8:30, 9 o'clock-ish, look out for areas of patchy fog and patchy smoke. Those wildfires still just burn, baby, burn. So looking for a high of 90 later on today, down to 68 tonight. Tomorrow, 86, slight chance of showers during the day. Only 20% chance, though. Better chance of showers tomorrow night. And then Friday, showers, likely a thunderstorm as well. And between half to an inch possible rain, they're saying, on Friday. So, and Friday, it's only going to be 79. So, not too bad. Weekend looks like low to mid-80s. So, there you go. All kinds of good stuff coming up around the corner. Stick around, you'll find out. 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
1: True Country 540 KWMT, Tennessee, Ernie Ford, 16 tons, 621, 67 out there. Well, Larry the Cable Guy was briefly hospitalized last week for appendicitis. I don't know about you, but I can't wait for his joke about how he first thought it was just a fart that got stuck. Speaking of celebrities, Brad Paisley. 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

0: I'm Stuart Varney, and this is the Fox Business Report.
1: Some big tech earnings are expected today, and the Federal Reserve wraps up its meeting. Kenny Polcari of Slate Stone Wealth says Fed Chair Kevin Warsh is expected to lead a lively discussion on the economy.
2: I do think he wants to provoke them a little bit, right, to see what's happening, but I don't think he's going to get the support yet for certainly a rate cut. I don't see how he can possibly justify a rate cut at the moment. You know, the odds are, now in September, the odds are a rate hike, not a rate cut. And so it's going to be interesting, but yes, it's going to be interesting to see how that fight develops and kind of who stands up and who says what.
1: Procter & Gamble, Carvana, General Dynamics, and Humana release quarterly reports today. Meta Platforms and Microsoft report after the Wall Street close. Starbucks and Chipotle Mexican Grill also report. That's your Fox Business Report. I'm Ginny Cosella. Invested in you.
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True Country, Fat 40 KWMT, Merle Haggard, Mama Tri. Before that, the Heart is Yoned, White Yoakum, 638, 67 degrees out there. It's hazy, patches of fog and smoke, so... Hey, the new Rolling Stone album features the drummer Charlie Watts. Yeah, it turns out Mitch McConnell isn't the only person who can still get work done after they're dead. Take a look at farm news coming up a little bit. Right now, Toby Keith, get drunk, be somebody. It's True Country, 540 KWMT.

0: Employment within the swine industry continues to build trust through training. You're listening to the American Ag Network. I'm Susan Littlefield with the news of agriculture. So Transportation Quality Assurance, or TQA, is a pork industry certification program. It provides science-based training for animal handlers and professional transporters responsible for moving pigs from farms to harvest facilities or other production sites. Stephanie Wetter is a director of animal welfare for the National Pork Board, and she said this provides practical training for people who handle pigs every day.
1: How to anticipate their moves, how pigs can be moved calmly and efficiently. Importantly, we also have biosecurity, making sure we are protecting our pigs' health during transportation, covering applicable transportation laws and regulations, proper loadout and trailer setup, so things like trailer stocking density, bedding and boarding, and ventilation based on the weather and the pig size. And then finally, emergency response, making sure that we're training on situations they may come up on the road.
0: TQA is grounded in the real-world appreciation of transporting livestock.
1: It's designed to help our transporters and handlers do their jobs better day-to-day in the day-to-day conditions, guided with information and feedback from those handlers and transporters themselves to make sure that the content is accurate and applicable to those real-world situations.
0: And Wetter says that consistent and frequent training is important.
1: There's so many moving pieces that have to be right. So it's really critical to get it right because it's also very visible. How pigs are handled during that event are definitely going to impact the animal's well-being, their health, and then ultimately the pork quality.
0: Programs like the recently updated TQA demonstrate the pork industry's commitment to science-based animal care and responsible handling practices. Find more details at porkcheckoff.org. More news in a moment on the American Ag Network.
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0: In many ways, 2026 picking up where 25 season left off for Washington potato growers. They've seen great growing conditions, but many unanswered questions outside of the field. One of those concerns, overseas competition. We hear from Chris Voigt, Executive Director of the Washington State Potato Commission.
5: What we're seeing is a tremendous amount of competition coming out of China and India, really heavily right now out of China. And that's kind of cutting into some of our business in our traditional markets in the Pacific Rim. So, you know, we're seeing our exports down roughly about 10%, which is significant for us.
0: And he noted that over the past decade, China has made large investments in potato research with a goal of not only improving production, but also their yields as well. While the quality may not be that of an American potato, the cost quite a bit less. This is the American Ag Network.
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7: If you've been feeling unsteady, disoriented, or like your surroundings are moving, you're not imagining it, and you're not alone. 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

song. True Country 540 KWMT, Ellen Jackson, Don't Rock the Jukebox. Hey, Derek from Dexter picked up tickets to go to the PRCA rodeo at the Iowa State Fair. The 7 o'clock hour, we'll probably have some more giveaways, including the Albert City Threshermans and all that good stuff. Taking us to the top of the hour, Markets with Helena McNamee, Sports with Joe Jaden, Waylon Jennings, Rose in Paradise. 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
1: COVID controversy at the Capitol. I'm Dave Anthony, Fox News. Dr. Anthony Fauci will be at a Senate hearing this hour. Fox's Chad Pergram is there.
2: He's going to be asked questions about his diaries, the start of the pandemic, what started it, did it come from the lab, did it come from a bat, questions about the pandemic. And also, if you look at some of these diary entries, whether or not he was more focused on trying to get attention for himself compared to trying to address the pandemic.
1: Fauci's private diary has been made public ahead of the hearing by the Republican senator who has sparred with the doctor at hearing in the past.
2: Rand Paul said that he just wants the truth. He said so long as he says what's the truth, that's fine. But he says if he says something new here and something that is contradictory or he doesn't tell the truth, keep in mind that that is not handled by that pardon extended by former President Biden.
1: Last night, the Senate gave initial approval to a Russia and Iran sanctions bill named for late Senator Lindsey Graham, who'd been pushing it. Ukraine's President Volodymyr Zelensky was at the Senate for that vote and tells Fox's Hannity,
3: "We want to stop this war."
1: Zelensky and Israel's Prime Minister Benjamin Netanyahu also attended Graham's funeral at Washington's National Cathedral. The late senator will be laid to rest today after another funeral in South Carolina. And Zelensky and Netanyahu also met with President Trump. And the Israeli leader also tells Fox's Hannity it was a great discussion.
4: "We don't want to see this fanatic regime in Tehran have nuclear weapons to threaten every American and to threaten the peace of the world and to threaten the existence of Israel. So we have a common goal."
1: This as fighting flares back up.
5: U.S. Central Command says Iran launched ballistic missiles in an attack on American forces, but all were intercepted. The Iranians confirm attacking a U.S. military base in Jordan. American forces have also worked with Saudi Arabia to strike sites in Iraq used by Iran-backed militias.
1: That's Fox's Jonathan Savage. Oil prices surging back up more than 4%. 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
1: A school shooter in Georgia, locked up for good.
10: The slain will not return to life, the injured will not forget their wounds, and a 16-year-old boy will live and die in prison.
1: Judge Nicholas Prim sentencing Colt Gray to life without parole for murdering two students and two teachers at Appalachie High School in 2024. Colt's father, Colin, will be sentenced tomorrow. Convicted of murder and manslaughter for providing his son the gun used in the shooting. Now an update on the Charlie Kirk murder case. Prosecutors are urging the judge in Utah to set a trial date for Tyler Robinson.
11: As the court nears a decision on whether it'll officially proceed in their comprehensive state memorandum, arguing the evidence connecting the Utah man to the assassination of Charlie Kirk overwhelmingly establishes probable cause on every charge and that the conservative activist was attacked for his political views, citing his opposition to gay marriage and transgender rights. The defense is expected to file its written opposition in the coming weeks, followed by a final response from prosecutors before oral arguments are scheduled for September 1st. Lillian Wu, Fox News.
1: In Florida, there are two empty cells on death row. The first state in 9 years to execute two prisoners the same day.
12: Domenico Chacon was executed by lethal injection, according to the state of Florida, at 6:13 p.m. Eastern Time. The 80-year-old was the second oldest man to be put to death in this manner in U.S. history, 4 decades after his conviction for killing his ex-girlfriend's parents. Earlier in the afternoon, James Duckett died using the same drug injections in the same death chamber. Duckett, an ex-cop, had been on death row since he was found guilty of drowning an 11-year-old girl in 1987. Grinnell Scott, Fox News.
1: On Wall Street, stock futures are mixed. Up for the Dow, down for almost 200 points. Up for the NASDAQ, down almost 200 points for the Dow. I'm Dave Anthony. This is Fox News.
13: And now from the KWMT Farm Room, it's your nationally recognized, multi-award-winning farm broadcaster, Helena McNamee.
14: It's time to take a look at the early word on those grain markets. On Tuesday, September corn rose 6¾ cents, November soybeans rose 6¼ cents, and September Kansas City wheat dropped 2¾ cents. Corn, soft red winter wheat, and soybean basis was steady on Tuesday, while spring wheat and hard red winter wheat basis were stronger. In quiet trading, soybean prices climbed on an attempt to recover some of the losses from the start of the week. Less concerning crop weather for the extended outlook bumped the weather crop conditions this week, keeping a cap on upward moves on Tuesday. For wheat, profit-taking occurred from an overbought market. Crude oil prices jumped early Wednesday after Iran launched a surprise attack on the U.S. and Jordan. Later today, the Federal Reserve holds its July meeting and is expected to leave interest rates unchanged, helping the U.S. dollar drop. A surprise hike in interest rates would send the dollar higher. Also later this morning, the Energy Information Administration will release the weekly petroleum status report, including last week's ethanol production and stocks. Later in the afternoon, the Federal Reserve will make its interest rate decision at 1 p.m. Central Standard Time. Corn futures are down 2½ cents early Wednesday, with the December contract at $4.78¾ per bushel. The national average basis for corn was steady at 29 cents under the September futures contract, while the DTN National Corn Index was up 7 cents at $4.29. Globally, European traders ignored weaker crop prospects for the part of the world as futures fell for a fourth straight session after reaching three-year highs on Tuesday. Black Sea shipping remains at a standstill with more reports of ship attacks to begin the week. Soybean futures are down 12 cents early Wednesday, with the November contract at $12.09¾ per bushel. The national average basis for soybeans was steady at 45 cents under the November futures, while the DTN National Soybean Index was up 6 cents at $11.75. Overall, the soybean complex is supported by declining crop ratings and purchases from China. Soybean oil prices face continued pressure from steep losses in the crude oil market. September Kansas City wheat is down 0.75 cents early Wednesday, and September Chicago wheat is down 2½ cents. For our next extended market update, make sure to listen in at 8:05 for the early word on those livestock markets. You can also tune in every hour at the top of the hour to hear how the markets are doing throughout the day. With KWMT, I'm Helena McNamee.
15: I'm Joe Jaden with the Connoisseur Media Sports Update. Iowa's Kirk Ferentz, the longest tenured head coach in the FBS, has continued to adapt and succeed in the constantly evolving world of NIL and player compensation across college athletics. But as he prepares for his 28th season leading the Hawkeyes, he offered a warning yesterday at Big Ten Media Days about the growing gap between the sport's highest funded programs and everybody else.
16: When I got to Iowa in 81, we went to the Rose Bowl first time in 19 years. We had a winning season, first time in 13 years that someone other than two teams had been to the Rose Bowl. And I would suggest, you know, the Big Ten's been healthier since 1981 than it was during the 70s. That's just me as a participant. That's how I look at it. And I think if we're not careful, we could go down that road again as a bigger enterprise, college football.
15: Iowa fourth-year offensive lineman Cade Pieper has been named to the Big Ten Conference preseason honors list. Pieper, a 2026 Walter Camp preseason first-team All-American, started all 13 games at guard in 2025 and is coming off a breakout campaign where he earned Pro Football Focus, first-team All-America, and third-team All-Big Ten accolades. Iowa State finally lost Matt Campbell. For years, Campbell was on the wish list for NFL and college football programs trying to improve their team, and Penn State was the one that got him. He almost took all of Iowa State's good players with him to Happy Valley, and now the Cyclones are starting from scratch under new head man Jimmy Rogers. A force at South Dakota State for two seasons, winning the FCS National Championship in 2023. He had 1 year in a rough situation at Washington State, and now he's in Ames trying to keep the winning going. On Sports Talk on Sunny 99.7 last Saturday, Iowa State play-by-play voice John Walters talked about Rogers.
17: I think he's a tremendous football coach. Based on what I've seen and been around him, I think he's no monkey business guy. He's just very straightforward. He's very forthcoming. I mean, if you ask him a question, you're going to get an honest answer. And it's not going to be wordy. It's going to be direct. It's going to be to the point. And I think for the players, that's a great thing because they always know where they stand with him. And he's very honest with them and forthright about, hey, here's where you're at. Here's what you need to do better in order to get the chance to play. And, you know, if you do those things, you'll get that chance.
15: Iowa Cubs baseball yesterday loses to Scranton Wilkes-Barre 6-3. The Cubs now 43-57 on the season. Back home for a matinee game today against Scranton Wilkes-Barre at 12:05. And I'm Joe Jaden with the Connoisseur Media Sports Update.
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0: True Country, 540 KWMT, Darryl Worley, When You Need My Love, 720 on your Wednesday, 68 degrees right now, sun's coming up, gonna burn off that smoky haze, and we'll have a high later on of 90. So, apparently minivans are cool again. Yeah, because a growing number of millennial parents are giving them a second look. According to Edmunds, minivan sales went up 21% in 2025, with almost 400,000 sold in the U.S. Seems like the Toyota Sienna is the crown jewel. It's so popular, it's only spent about 18 days on dealer lots before getting sold. Apparently, parents are saying sliding doors make it loading kids simpler. Plus, they're about $4,000 cheaper than the comparable three-row SUVs. So, yeah. Some of them even come equipped with 18 cup holders. So, that's a plus, right? Would you be caught dad driving a minivan? Me? Probably.
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Coming up, we're going to talk about finding micro joy at work. I know, it sounds crazy to me too. 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

0: True Country, 540 KWMT, Conway 20 and the Clown, 733, 68 sunshine coming up. That's going to burn off that smoky haze. We'll have a high later on today of 90. So, hang in there. Winter's coming. According to a new report, Gen Z is trying to enhance their workplace culture with so-called microjoys. What the heck is a microjoy, you ask? Well, I'm glad you did, because I didn't know either. A microjoy is small moments that make the workday more enjoyable, productive, and sustainable. Survey talked to more than 5,000 young adults between the ages of 18 and 25. 79% of them said taking short breaks makes their workday more enjoyable, while 75% said those breaks help them perform better at work. Duh, those are called smoke breaks. 77% said they intentionally build microjoys into their workday. Could be stuff like stepping outside for fresh air, chatting with cool coworkers, or enjoying a snack they like or a favorite beverage. Yeah, we could all use a few more microjoys, right? I mean, think about it. One of the microjoys you enjoy most is when a meeting is canceled at the last moment. Or looking at the clock and realizing, you know, it's closer to quitting time than you thought. Or, you know, maybe the boss brings in pizza. I've heard that happens.
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1: True Country, 540 KWMT, Faith Hill and Breathe, 746, 69 degrees. The American Red Cross is having a blood drive this Friday, July 31st from 9 until 2 at the Church of Jesus Christ of Latter-day Saints, 1426 North 32nd Street here in Fort Dodge. 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That's American Red Cross Blood Drive this Friday, 92, at the Church of Jesus Christ of Latter-day Saints and here in Fort Dodge. All right, in my hand, I got a pair of tickets to the Albert City Threshermen's event, August 6th, 7th, 8th, and 9th. Pair of tickets good for any of those days. You want them? You got them. All you got to do is just give me a call, 515-955-7254. Once again, pair of tickets to the Albert City Threshermen's event could be yours. Just give me a call, 515-955-7254.
2: Despite some setbacks, Bozeman putting on a brave face on farm bill chances. You're listening to the American Ag Network. I'm Susan Littlefield with the news of agriculture. Senate Ag Committee Chair John Bozeman continues to hold out hope for getting a farm bill update across the finish line despite some setbacks. He says American farmers need Congress to finish the job.
3: Well, we spent a couple years going around the country talking to farmers, and the things we heard about were a need for getting more farm in the farm bill. We were able to do that and several other things to the tune of about $68 billion.
2: When he had introduced the GOP-backed write-up, Bozeman had hoped to get it out to committee before the Senate's August recess. But Kentucky Senator Mitch McConnell remains in rehab after recovering from a fall, and that leaves Republicans shorthanded in the chamber that needs every caucus member to have a hope of passing anything. With the bill carried to victory by the House Ag Chair, Bozeman now carries the baton on the Senate side.
3: We are going to continue the momentum that G.T. Thompson has worked so hard to produce. We've got a little harder situation in the Senate with the 60-vote threshold, making sure we can attract enough Democrats to get passed and keep our members together.
2: And that Arkansas Republican remains ever the optimist.
3: The good news is that most people in Congress understand how desperate it is in farm country. This is a generational problem. Food security is national security. We don't want to get ourselves in a situation where we're dependent on the rest of the world for the food that we eat.
2: Comments with the Senate Ag Chair, John Bozeman. The USDA's July

0: food price outlook said food prices will rise 3.1% this year. Food at home price will rise by 2.7%, while the food away from home category will climb 3.5%. More news in a moment. 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
0: AgriStar Meat and Poultry Plant in Postville, Iowa was on fire Tuesday, according to numerous local and news reports. The fire departments from several surrounding communities helping the firefighting efforts. The Northeast Iowa plant is one of the largest kosher meat processing facilities in the United States, according to DTN. AgriStar has operated the facility since 2009. The plant was previously run by agriprocessors. A post just after 9 o'clock yesterday morning on the AgriStar Meat and Poultry Facebook page read, "A fire is currently active at our facility. Emergency crews have been on site each early this morning in the activity working to contain the fire." According to the company's website, it sources all beef and poultry from local suppliers and holds a kosher certification in all the products that are processed there. In May of 26, a fire broke out in the boiler room at the same plant, but was contained to that area. This is the American Ag Network.
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True Country 540 KWMT, Bellamy Brothers and Dancing Cowboys. Congratulations to Nicole from Sac City. She picked up a pair of tickets to the Albert City Thresherman's event. That'll be a good time. Taking us to the top of the hour with Marcus Jim Reeves.

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1: As oil prices surge up more than 6% with renewed U.S. and Iran attacks, Federal Reserve policymakers gather again this morning to assess the economy.
2: They may not all agree, and that's part of the intrigue. Widely expected that it's going to stay pat today. They're not going to raise or cut interest rates.
1: It's Fox Business Network, Cheryl Cassone. On Wall Street, stock futures are falling. I'm Dave Anthony, and this is Fox News.
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4: It's time to take a look at the early word on those livestock markets. Live cattle futures rebounded Tuesday, nearly eliminating the losses of Monday. Boxed beef prices seem to be finding support, which could influence cash cattle prices. There has been some cash trade already this week, with Southern live cattle trading at $228 and Northern dressed cattle at $360. These trades were both lower than last week. However, trading activity was light and bids at those levels on Tuesday were passed. Box beef prices were mixed, with choice up $2.97 and select down $1.64. It seems that boxed beef is finding some support, which may influence cash trade this week. Feeder cattle futures had a large divergence between the nearby and deferred contracts. The nearby contracts showed strong gains, as the reopening of the U.S. border to Mexican cattle will not overwhelm the supply anytime soon, but it could have an impact on the supply later in the year and next year. This kept the deferred contracts lower. Hog futures were able to take back much of Monday's losses on Tuesday. Traders are remaining optimistic over demand. That overrode the potential for further price correction. It will be critical for futures to increase, or the uptrend might be broken. Cash was higher on Tuesday as packers were aggressively purchasing quite a number of hogs. The National Daily Direct Afternoon Hog Report showed cash up 31 cents. Pork cutout values, on the other hand, slipped 33 cents. Packers may not be as aggressive Wednesday, but may see what they can purchase at lower prices Wednesday and Thursday. There is potential for them to be aggressive on Friday if they need to finish up purchases for the week. For our next extended market update, make sure to listen in at 9:05 for our opening market analysis. You can also tune in every hour at the top of the hour to hear how the markets are doing throughout the day. With KWMT, I'm Helena McNamee.
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True Country, 540 KWMT, Eric Church, Love Your Love the Most, 810, 70 degrees right now with a little bit of sunshine. In celebrity news, Bunny XO, Jelly Roll's new ex-wife, just recently bought a $500,000 Rolls Royce. Yeah, and experts agree this will be the first time anyone sees a Rolls Royce parked next to an outhouse. I don't doubt that one bit. Garth Brooks ain't going down till the sun comes up. It's True Country, 540 KWMT.

0: Country 540 KWMT Blackhawk. There you have it. 818 on your Wednesday. Sunshine 71. On our way to 90. May see some patchy smoky haze on and off today. All right, some random facts help you ease into your hump day. People who are colorblind, less likely to be picky eaters. In 1969, a musician named Jim Sullivan recorded an album called UFO, which featured strange lyrics about leaving his family and being abducted by aliens. Jim Sullivan disappeared 6 years later without a trace. The only evidence was his abandoned car that was found on a desert road. The word almost is the longest common word in the English language to have all of its letters in alphabetical order. Here's something you didn't know. Viagra, when dissolved in water, can make cut flowers stay fresh and strong for up to a week longer than they usually would. All right. And finally, spiked and studded dog collars date back to the days of the ancient Greeks who would give their sheepdogs sharp spiked collars to protect their necks from wolves while they watched over a shepherd's flock at night. There you go. Knowledge is power. Now you got more.
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39, 73 degrees on our way to a high of 90 today. In celebrity news, Dallas Cowboys quarterback Dak Prescott turns 33 today. His party will start off smoothly, but near the end, he'll start suddenly passing slices of cake to the wrong people. And if you're a Cowboy fan, you know exactly what I'm talking about. Lori White, Steppenstone, True Country, 540 KWMT.

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1: 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Beautiful out there. On our way to a high of 90. Hey, the full throttle for Lotus Fundraiser is revving up support for women and children this Saturday, August 1st, beginning at Rides Bar and Grill in Fort Dodge. They're going to have breakfast available at Rides during registration, and kickstands go up at 11 o'clock. Just $20 per rider or $35 per couple. They're going to have stops in Duncombe, Eagle Grove, Rutland, and Barnum. And the ride's going to end at the Opera House at the Fort Museum here in Fort Dodge. They're going to have drawings, a silent auction, a meal, and a dart tournament from 6 to 9. Admission for the dart tournament, $20. Best part is, all the proceeds go to the Lotus Foundation. You can sign up on Venmo. Just search for Lotus Shelter. Good cause there. Eddie Rabbit, drinking my baby off my mind. It's True Country.

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1: This is a Fox News alert. Dr. Fauci refuses to talk. I'm Dave Anthony.
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0: Factors driving those opening markets for today, July 29th. December corn is modestly lower to begin Wednesday, following yet another short-lived ceasefire in the Middle East. Iran launched a surprise missile attack overnight against Americans at a base in Jordan, leading to responses from both the U.S. and Saudi Arabia. Crude oil is higher as a result, as it appears Iran is unwilling to follow through on any peace initiatives. The strength on Tuesday was fueled by the larger-than-expected decline in the national corn condition following the torrid heat last week. There is a bit better forecast ahead with some much-needed showers, likely for the north central corn belt into the eastern Midwest. However, the area of concern remains the plains and the northwestern corn belt. The forecast appears to show near to above normal temperatures past the first week in August. Soybeans and soy meal are also starting lower in a risk-off move following the overnight strikes by Iran, while bean oil futures are modestly higher after crude oil rallied near $5 per barrel on the news. Tuesday's weakness prompted rumors of more China interest in U.S. beans. Crush margins also remain bullish, with the Central Illinois crush margins said to be near $4 per barrel. U.S. soybeans from the Gulf for September give the U.S. an advantage compared to Brazil. Traders will welcome the forecast showers from the north central and eastern Midwest, but the areas of concern remain the Dakotas following the torrid temperatures last week and in much of July. Over on that Chicago Board of Trade, September corn is down 4.5 at 454, December down 5 at 475.5. August soybeans down 19 at 1193, November down 16 and 3 quarters at 1203 and a quarter. September wheat is up 3.5 at 666, March is up 2 and 3 quarters at 698. And now taking a look over at the livestock side of things, live cattle futures rebounded Tuesday, nearly eliminating the losses of Monday. Box beef prices seem to be finding support, which could influence cash cattle prices. There has been some cash trade already this week, with Southern live cattle trading at $228 and Northern dressed cattle at $360. These trades were both lower than last week. However, trading activity was light and bids at those levels on Tuesday were passed. Over on the mercantile, August live cattle's up 110 at 228.57, December up 165 at 222.95. August feeder's up 157 at 344.65, September up 167 at 338.90. Hog futures were able to take back much of Monday's losses on Tuesday as traders remain optimistic over demand. That overrode the potential for further price correction. However, to start the day off over on that mercantile, August lean hogs are down 15 at 102.95 and October down 2 at 88.25. This was a look at the opening markets for today, July 29th. And as always, keeping an eye on the ag news, markets, and weather so you don't have to. I'm Helena McNamee, KWMT.
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True Country 540 QWMT, Alan Jackson, Mercury Blues, 915. Sunshine, 77 now, on her way to a high of 90. In celebrity news, Jennifer Lopez says she finds it sexy when men wash the dishes. But keep in mind, taking relationship advice from J-Lo is like taking mobility advice from Mitch McConnell. Lori Morgan, back in your arms again. It's True Country, 540 KWMT.

Federal Reserve Board concludes its two-day July meeting today with an announcement on interest rates early afternoon. I'm Mark Oppold, today's bottom line report. A week ago today, CME FedWatch tool showed an 80% chance that the Fed would leave interest rates unchanged. Now, we know what's happened to crude oil for one the past 7 days, one of several factors that the board considers when looking at inflation now and longer term. Well, the most current CME FedWatch update as of today now shows that 80% chance dropped to 62%, and now showing an 38% chance the Fed will raise rates by at least a quarter point. Now, the Fed doesn't meet in August, so any rate change today will not be reassessed until the September 16th meeting. This is the bottom line report. Wall Street analysts have long predicted that there'd be a rate hike in September, and if rates remain unchanged today, chances of a rate hike in September now over 80%. A conversation with AgriLiquid national agronomist is helpful in the understanding of the battle of corn stress with 24-hour heat.

0: during most of July. That's our bottom line. I'm Mark Oppold, wishing you a profitable day.
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1: On a warm summer's evening, on a train bound for nowhere, I met up with a gambler. We were both too tired to sleep, so we took turns of staring

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Kenny Rogers and the Gambler. 929, 77 degrees. Congratulations to Linda from Palmer, Iowa. She picked up a pair of tickets to go see Alabama at the State Fair. Don't worry, you'll get your chance again tomorrow. Just, you know, do it once a day. So, but yeah, we're giving them away, so you guys got to be calling. Got to be quick on those dialing numbers. Hey, if you're taking a trip to New York City before summer's over, you better listen up. The New York Post has an article about how New York and New Jersey are supposedly being terrorized by rabid beavers. That's right, you heard it. Rabid beavers in New York City. Who would have thought? Wildlife experts say the rabid beavers are incredibly rare. Only 40 confirmed rabid beavers were reported between 2002 and 2021. So beaver's not a major carrier of rabies, but if you do encounter a beaver, they're not difficult to avoid. You definitely don't want to pick a fight with a beaver, though. A beaver's teeth are powerful enough to chew through trees

0: and they swim twice as fast as most people. But they're not usually aggressive unless you're invading their homes or threatening their babies. So if you do see one chasing people around like a zombie, that's unusual. Could be some rabies. Stay away. Duh.
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2: When the storm clouds build in central Iowa, we'll keep you informed with the Severe Weather Advisor on KWMT. 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

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Dierks Bentley, free and easy. 938, sunshine, 77 on her way to a high of 90 today. Check this out. A woman in Maine has 106 tattoos of sharks. Hey, it could be worse. She could have crabs. They'd be a lot smaller tattoos, probably, but hey. Waylon Jennings falling out. It's True Country 540.

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2: I'm Helena McNamee, and it's time for our daily check-in with BIS Commodities. On the line today is Brant Heitman. So, Brant, what's going on in that marketplace today?
3: Well, the grain markets are kind of continuing to slide here after putting in their highs on Friday. Yesterday, we had a little turnaround Tuesday. Looked pretty strong with corn leading the way and beans kind of following reluctantly. Today, beans have actually taken out their low. November beans down 22 cents. Little bear spreading going on too, and basically taking out the 20-day moving average along with the gap that we made not this previous Sunday night, but the one before. So beans are a little soft. They're back below $12. We'll see what we can find here for some levels to hold. I still like, and that's 1170 to 1175 if we slide another 20 cents or so. That's been a fairly decent support range if we don't find it here. The corn market, Dease corn is down 5.5. It is just a couple cents off of its low of the day. It's been trading in a decent channel, upward channel here recently. The 20-day moving average comes in at around 467.75. So that would be the area to watch if we start breaking any lower. But so far, we just barely took out yesterday's low and have bounced a bit, partly because wheat has stayed fairly stable. We're unchanged right now on wheat, but it's been catching a bid because of some overseas stuff going on. It's kind of interesting to me now to see the oil market is up fairly big today. We're up 7% in crude oil. Diesel is up 4%. Yesterday we were down pretty hard and the grain markets pretty well ignored it. Now today we're up pretty big in energy and the grain markets are ignoring it. So it seems like we are separating ourselves a little bit from the energy market, but the energy market is still catching the bid. And wheat is in a tug of war between whether it should follow corn and beans or whether it should follow the energy markets with the unrest around the Middle East and the Black Sea region. Now, on the opposite side of things, we have the livestock markets and cattle are finally getting a second day here in a row higher. They had a really nice day yesterday, but August live cattle are up about 1.5. Deferred contracts up about $2. August feeder cattle are up 1.75, and the deferred contracts are up $2 to $3. That spread is kind of coming back together on the feeder cattle where we saw after the announcement around the Mexico border opening, the deferred contracts were getting hit much harder than the upfront, along with live cattle. So finding a little support here. We've had some bullish divergence on the chart, and all we need is a reversal here to maybe confirm that cattle have found a near-term low and we could get a bounce out of it. The lean hogs are down anywhere from 35 cents to a dollar. Really a quiet market there and not much action. So, seems that we are getting a little opposite trades here recently between corn and feeder cattle. Let's see if that continues.
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2: 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I'm Helena McNamee.
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True Country 540 KWMT Lee Greenwood and Dixie Road. That's it for me, Jeff. I am out of here. My buddy Link Clay comes around the corner. And I'll be back tomorrow bright and early, 6 o'clock. We'll do it all again Thursday style. Gonna leave with Gary Allen. I'll catch you cats later.

0: It was
1: got
0: news,
1: your tongue. Senator Josh Hawley calling Dr. Fauci a liar who tried to cash in on his COVID fame.
2: You called yourself the most famous scientist in the world. You've done more to harm science than anybody in my lifetime.
1: And other Republicans have piled on. Senator Rick Scott told Dr. Fauci,
3: to many Americans who lost family members, who lost trust in our federal government, you're not a hero. Unfortunately, you're a villain.
1: As they accuse the ex-COVID presidential advisor of contradictions in what Dr. Fauci said publicly about the virus origins and pandemic response to what he wrote in a diary privately. Over and over and over, though, for more than 2 hours, Fauci's only reply has been,
4: on the advice of counsel, I respectfully decline to answer based upon my rights under the Fifth Amendment of the Constitution.
1: Before taking the Fifth, Dr. Fauci said this is why he's refusing to answer questions.
4: Senator Paul's obvious obsession with calling for my prosecution, his repeated slanderous comments about me.
1: A short time later, when one of Fauci's lawyers tried to speak at the hearing, Rand Paul, the Republican chair of the committee holding the hearing, told him to be quiet. But the attorney kept talking, and so...
5: Security, please remove him from the room.
1: But as Republicans cheered, Democrats have been sympathetic to Fauci, critical of the hearing. Senator Gary Peters said,
6: this is only going to, unfortunately, deter other scientific experts from public service.
1: President Trump's warning Iran. The U.S. will retaliate for Iran's latest attack targeting American troops.
7: Using a string of expletives, President Trump says Iran will get a beating a day after U.S. forces intercepted a ballistic missile attack in Jordan. In a phone interview with Fox's Trey Yinks, the president said American troops had only minutes to respond to the surprise attack overnight and successfully shot down incoming missiles before they reached their targets.
1: This Fox's Jared Halpern at the White House. 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
1: It's not just the U.S. and Iran in conflict again as attacks resume.
11: Ukraine fired a drone at an Iranian ship it said was providing support to the Russian military, and Iran threatened to retaliate. In an attempt to ease those tensions, the two countries' foreign ministers have spoken by telephone. Ukraine's Andriy Sybiha says he emphasized the need to refrain from any escalatory steps and urged Iran to stop supporting Russia's war. Iranian Foreign Minister Abbas Araghchi confirmed the call on X, saying he'd been assured the attack on the Iranian ship was unintentional and Kyiv didn't seek escalation. Jonathan Savage, Fox News.
1: Last night with Ukraine's President Volodymyr Zelensky at the U.S. Capitol after attending the funeral in Washington for late Senator Lindsey Graham.
12: The Senate cast a bipartisan vote to advance a bill named after Lindsey Graham that would extend sanctions on Iran and increase sanctions on Russia, as well as nations that buy Russian oil and gas.
1: Fox's Jonathan Sarri in Columbia, South Carolina, where there's another funeral getting underway for Graham, who will be laid to rest later today. There's new tension between the U.S. and China.
13: The Federal Communications Commission is banning imports of new foreign-made power inverters and humanoid and quadruped dog-like robots. Most of those products are made in China. The FCC says the advanced robots and the remote connectivity of power inverters used in data and energy systems and household appliances pose cyber and national security risks, and that banning imports protects supply chains and encourages manufacturing in the U.S. China's foreign ministry says protectionism does not make the U.S. more competitive, and it will only hurt the interests of U.S. companies and consumers. Any non-Chinese suppliers are expected to be granted waivers, like they have with recent bans on foreign drones and routers. Chris Foster, Fox News.
1: On Wall Street, there is a big sell-off ahead of a Federal Reserve interest rate decision. The Dow is down 800 points. The Nasdaq's down 220 as oil prices surge up more than 7%. I'm Dave Anthony, and this is Fox News.
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15: It's time to take a look at those markets again. Over on the Chicago Board of Trade, September corn is down 4 3/4 at 453 3/4. December down 5 at 475 1/2. March down 5 as well at 490 3/4. August soybeans down 24 1/2 at 1187 1/2. September down 23 1/2 at 1181 1/4. November down 23 at 1197. September wheat is up 1 3/4 at 664 1/4. March is up 3/4 at 696. Now over on the livestock side of things, August live cattle up 172 at 229.20. October up 217 at 224.35. December up 222 at 223.52. August feeders are up 277 at 345.85. September up 317 at 340.32. August lean hogs are down 47 at 102.62. October down 115 at 87.12. December down 140 at 78.27. And now taking a look over at the ag weather outlook for the Midwest, a stalled front in Missouri could bring some spotty showers to the region today. However, the outlook improves as we move towards the weekend. A new weather system is expected to track through the region Thursday through Saturday, offering our best chance for widespread showers and thunderstorms, along with a welcome arrival of milder air. Looking further ahead, another cold front is predicted to move in and stall next week. While this will likely keep rain chances in the forecast, the exact placement of that front will determine the outcome. Some areas may see continued relief, while regions to the south could see a return to hotter and drier conditions. Crop conditions have been falling over the last couple of weeks and will need more rain and milder temperatures to stabilize during the most important time of development for both corn and soybeans heading into August. Closer to home in Fort Dodge, it's currently sunny and 82 degrees. Keeping an eye on the ag news, markets, and weather so you don't have to, I'm Helena McNamee, KWMT.
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0: 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We went back to 1955 with that one. Webb Pierce in the jailhouse now. On the way, we got another look at your KWMT business report, as well as more music from Trisha Yearwood right after this.
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7: I'm Elizabeth MacDonald, and this is the Fox Business Report.
8: Stocks open mostly lower with concerns about escalation of the Iran conflict, though crude oil prices rose this morning. Both Brent and West Texas Intermediate crude have remained under $90 a barrel. The Federal Reserve meeting wraps up today with comments from Fed Chair Kevin Warsh. Meta Platforms and Microsoft report earnings after the Wall Street close today. Both Meta and Microsoft open narrowly lower. Chipmaker SK Hynix share slumped 10% in its home country of South Korea. It reported record earnings, but Wall Street was expecting even more. SK Hynix trades on the NASDAQ in the U.S., and it's down about 1% here. Procter & Gamble shares are down more than 4%. P&G's quarter was mixed. It's dealing with inflation-squeezed consumers. That's your Fox Business Report. I'm Jenny Cosola. 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
5: Cold front that has stalled out in the central plains to the southeast today, and areas of scattered showers and thunderstorms will be forming near the front. 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Good morning. I'm Susan Littlefield. So take a look at the ag weather. First off, in the northern plains, high temperatures and limited precipitation have become the norm this summer, and that's caused stress for all crops and folks alike. After some brief relief from the system moving through on Thursday, it'll remain hot into next Monday. Another cold front will be moving south into the region and stall to the south, bringing with some milder air and a couple chances of rain. In the central southern plains, a front has stalled into the central plains and will bring some areas of showers through Thursday. But it doesn't rain. They say it will remain hot. Cooler air will move through behind a system for Friday into the weekend, but will be brief with rising temperatures next week. A front should stall out in the central plains again next week, which may bring some milder temperatures and showers where the southern areas get hot and dry again. For the Midwest, a front has stalled into Missouri and will be potential to produce some showers yet today. And the system is set to move through the region Thursday through Sunday and stand the best chance of producing some widespread showers and thunderstorms, as well as bringing in some milder air. That to the whole region. Brazil has some scattered showers that have been frequent over the southern Brazil lately and will continue to be fairly widespread for this week. 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
5: September corn down 4.5, 454. December 475¾, down 4¾. August beans 1188, drops 24. As November 1197¾, down 22¼. August live cattle 229.07, up 160. October 224.27, up 210. August feeders 344.95, up 187. September 339.52, up 230. August lean hogs 102.70, down 40. 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
1: It's from the panel chair, Senator Rand Paul.
2: 111 times he invoked the Fifth Amendment. And the thing that I thought was interesting during this hearing is that toward the end, you had Rand Paul, the chairman of the committee, announcing that they were going to have a committee vote next week to hold him in contempt of Congress. They're saying, look, you know, you do have a Fifth Amendment right, but you don't have a Fifth Amendment right if you have been granted a pardon.
1: Fox's Chad Pergram on Capitol Hill. Wisconsin Republican Senator Ron Johnson telling Fauci the panel plans to call former FBI officials and him to give voluntary transcribed interviews.
3: Will you comply or will I have to subpoena you?
4: On the advice of counsel, I respectfully decline to answer based upon my rights under the Fifth Amendment to the Constitution.
3: Expect a subpoena. Thank you.
1: Fauci has previously denied wrongdoing and has accused Senator Paul of having an obsession with calls for his prosecution. A new warning from President Trump to Iran after attempted attacks on U.S. forces.
5: President Trump reacting to that surprise attack launched by Iran against U.S. forces in Jordan. The president told Fox News, quote, we are going to beat the effing S out of them. He went on to say, we'll be hitting them hard. And he finished saying they're going to get a beating. We know at least five missiles were fired by Iran, breaking the lull in attacks over the past several days.
1: Fox's Trey Yingst in Tel Aviv. 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
1: The U.S. Navy is changing policy and will now limit transfers of those accused of sexual assault and misconduct.
9: Sailors under investigation for sexual assault, stalking, or sexual misconduct will now be relocated to shore command, meaning not deployed to other ships during an investigation. Commanders also must now coordinate such decisions with the NCIS and consult the staff judge advocate. The change comes after sailor Jeremiah Copeland was found guilty of murder in the death of Angelina Resendez, while both were assigned to the U.S. James E. Williams. He'd previously been on the USS Harry Truman and was facing accusations of sexual misconduct from 2024 when he was transferred to the other ship. These policy changes would have prevented that transfer pending the initial misconduct investigation.
1: Fox's Jessica Rosenthal. Former President Obama makes a midterm endorsement playing basketball with his pick in a video.
10: Iowa has one of the Senate seats Democrats are trying to flip, with Republican Joni Ernst retiring.
11: Who's got next? I got it.
10: The Democrats' nominee, State Rep Josh Turek, played wheelchair basketball for Team USA in four Paralympics, winning two gold medals.
11: Let's go. We playing horse or what? We're playing Iowa. I know a little something about winning Iowa.
10: That early caucus paved the way for Barack Obama to win the White House in 2008.
11: So you like that three-pointer? Hey, you shoot where you want. All right, let's go.
10: Turek's running against House Republican Ashley Hinson, endorsed by President Trump.
11: I've seen enough. Not only did I get whooped, but you've got here a man of character. Somebody who knows how to win. Now the ball's in your court, Iowa. Let's make sure that we send Josh Turek to the United States Senate.
10: Chris Foster, Fox News.
1: Turek's been in a wheelchair since childhood, born with spina bifida. Just getting word, Oscar winner Glenn Hansard has died. The Irish singer-songwriter, best known for starring in the film Once.
12: Falling slowly.
1: And its Academy Award-winning song, Falling Slowly. He died in a motorcycle crash in Ireland early today. Glenn Hansard was 56. America, Lisa Brady, Fox News.
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14: It's time to take a look at those markets again. Over on the Chicago Board of Trade, September corn is down 7 at 451.5. December down 6.5 at 474. March down 6.5 at 489.25. August soybeans are down 28 at 1184. September down 27 at 1177.75. November down 26 at 1194. September wheat is up 1.5 at 664. March is up 0.25 at 695.5. Now over on the mercantile, August live cattle's up 192 at 229.40, October up 235 at 224.52, December up 247 at 223.80. August feeders are up 197 at 345.05, September up 270 at 339.92. August lean hogs are down 92 at 102.17, October down 140 at 86.87, December down 167 at 78 even. Now to look over at the ag weather outlook for the Midwest, a stalled front in Missouri could bring some spotty showers to the region today. However, the outlook improves as we move towards the weekend. A new weather system is expected to track through the region Thursday through Saturday, offering our best chance for widespread showers and thunderstorms, along with a welcome arrival of milder air. Looking further ahead, another cold front is predicted to move in and stall next week. While this will likely keep rain chances in the forecast, the exact placement of that front will determine the outcome. Some areas may see continued relief, while regions to the south could see a return to hotter and drier conditions. Crop conditions have been falling over the last couple of weeks and will need more rain and milder temperatures to stabilize during the most important time of development for both corn and soybeans heading into August. Closer to home in Fort Dodge, it's currently partly cloudy and 85 degrees. Keeping an eye on the ag news, markets, and weather so you don't have to, I'm Helena McNamee, KWMT.
15: I'm Joe Jaden with the Connoisseur Media Sports Update. Iowa's Kirk Ferentz, the longest tenured head coach in the FBS, has continued to adapt and succeed in the constantly evolving world of NIL and player compensation across college athletics. But as he prepares for his 28th season leading the Hawkeyes, he offered a warning yesterday at Big Ten Media Days about the growing gap between the sport's highest funded programs and everybody else.
16: When I got to Iowa in 81, we went to the Rose Bowl first time in 19 years. We'd had a winning season. First time in 13 years that someone other than two teams had been to the Rose Bowl. And I would suggest, the Big Ten's been healthier since 1981 than it was during the 70s. That's just me as a participant. That's how I look at it. And I think if we're not careful, we could go down that road again as a bigger enterprise college football.
15: Iowa fourth-year offensive lineman Cade Pieper has been named to the Big Ten Conference preseason honors list. Pieper, a 2026 Walter Camp preseason first-team All-American, started all 13 games at guard in 2025 and is coming off a breakout campaign where he earned Pro Football Focus, first-team All-America, and third-team All-Big Ten accolades. Iowa State finally lost Matt Campbell. For years, Campbell was on the wish list for NFL and college football programs trying to improve their team, and Penn State was the one that got him. He almost took all of Iowa State's good players with him to Happy Valley, and now the Cyclones are starting from scratch under new head man Jimmy Rogers, a force at South Dakota State for two seasons, winning the FCS National Championship in 2023. He had 1 year in a rough situation at Washington State, and now he's in Ames trying to keep the winning going. On Sports Talk on Sunday 99.7 last Saturday, Iowa State play-by-play voice John Walters talked about Rogers.
17: I think he's a tremendous football coach. Based on what I've seen and been around him, I think he's no monkey business guy. He's just very straightforward. He's very forthcoming. I mean, if you ask him a question, you're going to get an honest answer. And it's not going to be wordy. It's going to be direct. It's going to be to the point. And I think for the players, that's a great thing because they always know where they stand with him. And he's very honest with them and forthright about, hey, here's where you're at. Here's what you need to do better in order to get the chance to play. And, if you do those things, you'll get that chance.
15: Iowa Cubs baseball yesterday loses to Scranton Wilkes Barre 6-3. The Cubs now 43-57 on the season. Back home for a matinee game today against Scranton Wilkes Barre at 12:05. And I'm Joe Jaden with the Connoisseur Media Sports Update.
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4: When the storm clouds build in central Iowa, we'll keep you informed with the Severe Weather Advisor on KWMT. We'll be here communicating with the National Weather Service and local and state law enforcement so we can tell you where the storms are and what you

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0: 540 KWMT, a song that peaked at number one in 1983, that's BJ Thomas, Whatever Happened to Old Fashioned Love. On the way, we have the Kentucky Headhunters and more right after this.
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1: A surprise attack leads to a new warning. I'm Lisa Brady, Fox News. President Trump says Iran will get a beating after attempted attacks on U.S. forces in Jordan, where ballistic missiles were intercepted overnight. The president saying U.S. troops had just minutes to respond.
2: Now, the United States has not yet responded to that attack, but overnight, U.S. and Saudi planes conducted a series of airstrikes against Iran-backed Shia militias in Iraq, who were responsible for 30 drone attacks over the past 3 days. President Trump told Fox News those strikes were coordinated with the Iraqi government, and he called these militia groups a cancer on the world.
1: Fox's Trey Yingst in Tel Aviv. The attacks come after reports suggesting Iran has rejected an Omani proposal to reopen the Strait of Hormuz. A Senate panel plans to vote on holding Dr. Anthony Fauci in contempt after the former COVID presidential advisor said this more than 100 times.
3: On the advice of counsel, I respectfully decline to answer based upon my rights under the Fifth Amendment to the Constitution.
1: During a hearing on contradictions in what he said publicly and privately about the origins of COVID and the pandemic response, Democratic Senator Richard Blumenthal says any scientific questions should be addressed, but not in what he calls a show trial.
4: It is an insult to the memory of more than 1 million Americans who died from COVID-19.
1: He read a statement from Fauci's lawyer noting his previous testimony at multiple hearings and accusing the panel chair, Republican Rand Paul, of a personal crusade against Fauci. Paul telling reporters,
5: I heard very few questions today that I would say were unhinged or politically motivated. I don't think any of the questions that I put forward, they were on destroying records and whether or not the research in Wuhan was dangerous.
1: He also questions Fauci invoking the Fifth after being preemptively pardoned by President Biden. An hour from now, we get the Fed's latest take on the economy. The Dow is down more than 700 points. 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
1: New law is aimed at reining in ICE agents in Maine.
9: Three new so-called ICE outlaws that were passed earlier this year in Maine have taken effect. They prevent Maine police departments, schools, and hospitals from directly helping ICE agents on immigration enforcement. The laws include ICE out of our homes, which bars landlords from sharing sensitive tenant information. They apply to 253 school districts, 123 law enforcement agencies, two state hospitals, and every public college and university in Maine. Homeland Security officials responded to the laws in a statement calling partnerships with law enforcement officials critical. The new measures take effect in the wake of a deadly ICE-involved shooting earlier this month in Maine. Tanya J. Powers, Fox News.
1: A setback for unions and public workers in Wisconsin.
10: A Wisconsin appeals court overturns a ruling that had restored collective bargaining rights, which were abolished by an anti-union state law. The GOP-championed Act 10, which went into effect in 2011, effectively ended most public employees' ability to bargain for increases in other issues and forced them to pay more for health insurance and retirement benefits. In December of 2024, Dane County Circuit Court judge then struck down that controversial law, which supporters say gives local governments more control over workers and the powers needed to cut costs. Unions are expected to appeal, sending the case to the Wisconsin Supreme Court, which is controlled by liberal justices.
1: Fox's Lillian Wu. Just getting word of two firefighters killed in Greece as crews across southern Europe deal with heat, drought, and strong winds. One uncontained wildfire four times the size of Paris, threatening to surge again in southwest France after mass evacuations in France and Spain. Again, ramped up tensions in the Middle East, and that is sending oil prices back up. U.S. crude topping $84 a barrel as the Dow plummets. I'm Lisa Brady. This is Fox News.
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12: It's time to take a look at those markets again. Over on the Chicago Board of Trade, September corn is down 8.25 at 450.25. December down 8 at 472.75. March down 7.75 at 488. August soybeans are down 29.5 at 1182.5. September down 28.25 at 1176.5. November down 27.25 at 1192.75. September wheat is down 0.5 at 662, and March is down 1 at 694.25. Over on the mercantile, August live cattle's up 195 at 229.42. October up 257 at 224.75. December up 270 at 224. August feeders are up 192 at 345 even. September up 257 at 339.80. August lean hogs are down 80 at 102.30. October down 132 at 86.95. December down 162 at 78.05. Now taking a look over at the ag weather outlook for the Midwest, a stalled front in Missouri could bring some spotty showers to the region today. However, the outlook improves as we move towards the weekend. A new weather system is expected to track through the region Thursday through Saturday, offering our best chance for widespread showers and thunderstorms, along with a welcome arrival of milder air. Looking further ahead, another cold front is predicted to move in and stall next week. While this will likely keep rain chances in the forecast, the exact placement of that front will determine the outcome. Some areas may see continued relief, while other regions to the south could see a return to hotter and drier conditions. Crop conditions have been falling over the last couple of weeks and will need more rain and milder temperatures to stabilize during the most important time of development for both corn and soybeans heading into August. Closer to home in Fort Dodge, it's currently partly cloudy and 87 degrees. Keeping an eye on the ag news, markets, and weather so you don't have to, I'm Helena McNamee, KWMT.
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0: I'm Helena McNamee, and it's time for your Connoisseur Media Ag Update. Up first is the weekly Iowa Crop Progress and Conditions Report. There were 6 days suitable for field work during the week ending July 26th. This is 2.4 more days than last year, when there were 3.6 days suitable for field work. Topsoil moisture condition rated 9% very short, 27% short, 61% adequate, and 3% surplus. Subsoil moisture condition rated 7% very short, 28% short, 62% adequate, and 3% surplus. Corn silking reached 87%, which is 6 percentage points ahead of last year. 28% of Iowa's corn crop has reached the dough stage, which is 4 percentage points behind last year. The corn condition rated 80% good to excellent. USDA meteorologist Brad Rippey has more details on the silking and doughing progress for the nation's corn crop as of July 26th from the National Crop Progress Report.
1: 78% of the U.S. crop silking by July 26th, remaining ahead of the five-year average of 74% and last year's 73%. Among Midwestern states, we do see progress at least 10 percentage points ahead of the five-year average in several Western Corn Belt states. That includes Minnesota, 87% silking, five-year average is only 70%. Corn reaching the dough stage, also staying ahead of the normal pace nationally. One quarter of U.S. corn reaching the dough stage on July 26th. 3 points ahead of the five-year average of 22%, just barely ahead of last year's 24%. We see some very rapid progress in a couple of areas. One is across the southeastern part of the Corn Belt, mainly extending across the Ohio Valley into Kentucky. Coming in this week, 50% in the dough stage, 20 percentage points ahead of the five-year average of 30% there in Kentucky. Also running pretty quickly in the upper Midwest in Minnesota, 24% already versus 13% on average.
0: Soybeans blooming reached 80%, which is 1 percentage point ahead of last year. 48% of soybeans were setting pods, which is 1 percentage point behind last year. The soybean condition rated 78% good to excellent. Now moving on to the weather summary, which is provided by Justin Glisson, the state climatologist at the Iowa Department of Agriculture and Land Stewardship. An active start to the week brought severe thunderstorms from central to eastern Iowa. The remainder of the reporting period was much less active, with rainfall reported on a few days. Temperatures swung below normal for much of the state, with departures of up to 3 degrees below average. The statewide average temperature was 72.2 degrees, which is 1.3 degrees below normal. You can find more information that is provided on this weekly report available at the USDA's website at nas.usda.gov. Up next is the weekly United States Meat Export Federation update. U.S. pork exports to Japan are showing a strong rebound. John Harith has those details.
2: U.S. pork exports to Japan have rebounded impressively this year. U.S. Meat Export Federation President and CEO Dan Hallstrom discusses some of the factors driving this increase in demand.
3: U.S. pork exports are really performing well into Japan. Year-to-date through May, we're up nearly 20% at 160,000 metric tons, which is really good news in one of our largest markets. This is despite a very challenging market. Japan is getting pinched with energy costs, inflation that's pretty stubborn, and probably the biggest thing is persistently weak yen, a 40-year low of the yen against the U.S. dollar, which, as we all know, makes our products more expensive. In yen terms. But despite all that, consumers and the trade in Japan understands the value of U.S. pork, and no better example than the pork loin primal that we do need to export, and the largest export market for pork loin is Japan. A lot of people, when they think about pork loin and any of the pork products going to Japan, we of course always focus on retail, but there are other sectors that are growing, value-conscious sectors. One would be ramen noodle restaurant chains, also on convenience stores. stores. These bento box companies are really penetrating more and more into the convenience store sector. And it's not only the pork loin, you'll see bellies featured, you'll see pork butts featured in these bento boxes.
2: Another key factor is Japan's suspension of pork imports from Spain following findings of African swine fever.
3: Japan does not recognize African swine fever regionalization in Spain. This has definitely created additional opportunities for U.S. pork, but I think it's also a warning shot for us, and the U.S. is working on this. We've been working with Japan now for quite a while and trying to get our own regionalization agreement in place just on a proactive basis if we ever were to have some sort of issue in the U.S. So while we're seeing a bit of a tailwind on demand, it really underscores the importance of us moving forward in this area as well.
2: For more, please visit usmef.org. For the U.S. Meat Export Federation, I'm John Harith.
0: In other news, rising costs and low commodity prices are squeezing farmers from all sides. In this week's commentary, American Farm Bureau Federation President Zippy Duvall tells us Congress can help ease the burden of a struggling farm economy.
4: Farmers are no strangers to a difficult year. Agriculture has always been resilient, and farmers are used to adapting to changing markets and weather. But several years of high inflation, low commodity prices, and rising production costs have left many farm families facing another year of projected losses with little path back to profitability. Farmers are already making decisions for next year's crop. Without timely assistance, more family farms and rural communities will feel the impact. Congress has an opportunity to help strengthen the farm economy by providing timely market relief before summer recess. That support will help keep farmers on the land, strengthen rural communities, and protect America's food supply. I'm Zippy Duvall, President of American Farm Bureau Federation.
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1: 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On the way, we have your midday farm news, as well as another Fox Business Report, as well as another This Day in Ag. 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
6: USDA announces phased reopening of southern ports for livestock trade. You're listening to the American Ag Network. I'm Jesse Allen with News of Agriculture. The USDA on Friday night announced a coordinated phased reopening of southern cattle ports contingent on Mexico's adherence to the Joint Action Plan. Beginning August 24th, USDA will open the Douglas, Arizona port of entry to cattle trade while simultaneously initiating the operational steps necessary for subsequent openings at the Santa Teresa, New Mexico, and Columbus, New Mexico ports. Every animal entering the U.S. through these ports will undergo a full USDA inspection to ensure it is free of any signs of New World screwworm. U.S. Secretary of Agriculture Brooke Rollins saying that, quote, the closure of the southern ports of entry for the last year has been a tough but necessary action to control the spread of NWS in Mexico and protect the American livestock industry. Thanks to the work across the federal government as well as state, local, and industry partners, it is now safe to reopen the Douglas, Arizona port in 30 days to resume the hundreds-year-old movement of cattle, end quote. The USDA says that the Sonora and Chihuahua areas of Mexico are identified as the lowest risk Mexican states for New World screwworm due to their strong, well-established inspection programs and their geographic distance from southern Mexico, where most cases are concentrated. The reopening timeline will remain flexible and may be adjusted based on Mexico's progress in meeting action plan milestones and addressing critical issues. The NCBA issuing a statement, CEO Colin Woodall saying in part, this decision will help normalize business for cattle operations throughout the border states and southern plains. We appreciate the continued work of USDA to support American producers and the U.S. cattle industry. You can find more online at AmericanAgNetwork.com or via the Farm and Ranch Media mobile app. You're listening to the American Ag Network.
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6: A Republican-backed agricultural labor bill is drawing mixed reactions as lawmakers debate changes to the H-2A farm worker program. The Securing Agriculture's Workforce Act would expand H-2A access for year-round employers such as dairy and livestock operations, allow labor certifications to last up to 3 years, reduce some program fees, and limit large year-to-year wage increases. The most controversial provision would allow certain undocumented agricultural workers already employed on U.S. farms to apply for temporary legal status through the H-2A program. Reports say that supporters say the proposal would move existing workers into a legal workforce without creating a pathway to citizenship, while critics argue it amounts to amnesty. House Ag Committee Chair G.T. Thompson says the legislation is designed to address longstanding labor shortages facing agriculture. That's News of Agriculture on the American Ag Network. I'm Jesse Allen reporting.
0: When the storm clouds build in central Iowa, we'll keep you informed with the Severe Weather Advisor on KWMT. 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
3: I'm Jerry Willis, and this is the Fox Business Report.
9: Stocks are sharply lower. Middle East tensions are creating uncertainty as investors anticipate Fed Chair Kevin Warsh's comments on the economy. Crude oil prices remain elevated, though Brent crude remains at or under the $90 a barrel mark. Also, tech giants Microsoft and Meta Platforms are to report earnings after the markets close today. Frontier Airlines is picking up travelers from Spirit, which shut down earlier this year. Frontier says it was able to raise fares at a faster pace to cover the higher cost of fuel. Its loss in the recent quarter was smaller than expected. Travel demand remains strong. And BMW says a 30% slump in sales in China could result in it cutting around 8,000 jobs in Germany. That's your Fox Business Report. I'm Jenny Coselda. 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
1: 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I'm your host, Jesse Allen. Well, the U.S. House of Representatives has approved $12 billion in additional farm aid through a budget reconciliation package. John Newton, Vice President of Public Policy with the American Farm Bureau Federation, says the aid is necessary because of a challenging farm economy.
2: We've been working for some time, with the White House to help them understand the sense of urgency in farm country and where the farm economy is. So we were pleased that President Trump in his request to Congress included the farm aid. And yesterday, as part of the reconciliation package, we saw the House include $12 billion in farm aid. Again, much needed in farm country.
1: Newton says input costs continue to be highly volatile.
2: Everyone knows what happened to fertilizer and fuel prices when the Strait of Hormuz closed. And input costs are projected to be at another record high in 2027. So farmers have suffered losses year after year after year. Cumulative losses exceed the $12 billion that we saw in the House reconciliation package.
1: He says attention now turns to the Senate.
2: We've been in communications with the Senate. They know how important additional farm aid is. I believe Senator Bozeman and Senator Hovind, their goal is to increase that number above the $12 billion that the House passed this week. We also have to work on a farm bill. We have to work on year-round E15, and we have to work on helping farmers deal with catastrophic natural disasters like the wildfires in California, the freeze in Florida.
1: You stay tuned to FB.org for more information. Well, on Friday afternoon, we saw the release of the cattle on feed report for this month, along with the cattle inventory report. Farm and Ranch Media and American Ag Network's Susan Littlefield talked about the numbers with Kyle Bumstead from Allendale.
3: So let's start out with this neutral cattle on feed report. What did you see in the numbers?
4: Well, first off here, like you said, the USDA did give us three big reports here. We got the on-feed report, the mid-year cattle inventory, and the June cold storage report. And, first off, cattle on feed, July 1st came in at 11.37 million head, up 2% from a year ago, right on the top of the average trade guess. That came in at 102.2 versus 102.2 expected. But that's also the, the June placement number, total 1.4 million head, down 3% from last year and below the average estimate. And that's the smallest June placement since 2008. That's 97.1% versus 98%. And June markings came in at 1.6 million head, also down 3%. And here's one for the record books. It came in 97.3% versus 97%. That's the smallest June marketing total since this data series began back in 1996. And it just kind of tells us that the cattle simply aren't leaving the feed yards at a normal pace. They're staying on feed longer and coming out heavier, and that's how this industry keeps feed tonnage up while the calf supply keeps getting smaller. So something else I noticed here, the placement weights, they told us a story as well. The declines were kind of concentrated in that 700 to 900-pound cattle. Well, lightweight placements actually ran a touch above last year, and that looks like the dry pastures pulling calves off grass early is what's happening there.
3: So we also had the biannual cattle inventory report. I know that there was a lot of hopes on this report to show some heifer retentions, but overall, report numbers, what's your takeaway?
4: Well, the USDA pegged all cattle and calves at 94.2 million head. A year ago, that number was 94 flat. So 94.2 versus 94 even last year. The total herd count is up from last year. After years of nothing but shrink, this mid-year inventory just posted an increase. But before anybody declares that the rebuild is finished here, we got to look inside that number here. Beef cows are still down 1% at 28.5 million head, and dairy cows

0: still available to play over the next 18 months, and that's supportive for feeder cattle, especially those deferreds. Longer term, the expansion clock has officially started ticking, so more cows is eventually going to mean more beef, and that's exactly the story these deferred live cattle futures have been trying to price in with this month-long break here. So one more detail here, the cattle and feed heifers were 37% of the feed yard mix, which is steady with April. So retention's showing up on the ranch, just hasn't pulled the heifers out of the feed yard yet.
1: And the trifecta, the last part of today's data dump happened to be some cold storage numbers.
0: That's right. This is where it gets really interesting here. The cold storage that kind of round out today, it leaned friendly here with beef in the freezers. At the end of June, 389 million pounds, down 3% from May and down 3% from a year ago. So the freezer bill that us bears were worried about didn't show up here, and the beef is moving through the system. So the flip side is the frozen pork supplies are up 9% from a year ago with hams and bellies kind of building hard. So there's plenty of competing meat out there for the second half. So I guess, you know, wrapping it all up here on everything, the cattle and feed is neutral. The inventory report cuts both ways, friendly for feeders near term while confirming longer-term supply turn that sits behind the futures break here. Cold storage took a bearish talking point off the table. Now we put all that together with the board that's oversold, and after a record losing streak, I mean, we do have some ingredients here for a short covering bounce. So, like I said here earlier today, a lot of folks keep your head on the swivel and just be open-minded about this thing Monday and maybe just kind of sit back and watch it for a little bit.
2: Once again, Susan Littlefield talking with Kyle Bumstead from Allendale after the release of the cattle on feed and cattle inventory reports back on Friday. You can find more coverage at AmericanAgNetwork.com. And the American sheep industry is welcoming a recommendation from the Office of the U.S. Trade Representative for the U.S. International Trade Commission to launch a formal safeguard investigation into lamb imports. The recommendation follows a formal safeguard petition filed by ASI in October of last year on behalf of its state associations and more than 100,000 sheep farms and ranches across the country. ASI says the USTR recommendation is based on market data, import trends, and evidence of financial injury included in the organization's petition. ASI Executive Director Mike Mishner.
3: So we've submitted both public and confidential industry data documenting the financial harm to domestic lamb companies and sheep producers. And just for your listeners, we're not trying to stop imports. That's not what this case is about. There were imports before the surge in 2020. There'll be imports after this case is over. This is about determining whether the import surge has caused serious injury and whether temporary safeguards are needed to restore fair competition.
2: The next steps in the process include ITC sending out mandatory questionnaires to U.S. sheep processors and then holding a hearing in October. That's going to do it for American Ag Today. I'm Jesse Allen. Have a great rest of your day.
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0: Alaska governor leading a trade mission of state delegates to the Philippines and Japan. You're listening to the American Ag Network. I'm Susan Littlefield with the news of agriculture. It kicked off a second phase of a two-part Asia trip where they found themselves in the Philippines. I talked with Mark McCard, who's president of the Nebraska Farm Bureau.
1: I think the most exciting conversations, Susan, has been around the ethanol conversation, especially here in the Philippines. They have a mandated 10%. They're growing in their gasoline use because of a population increase, as well as using more gasoline. And so I think that's a big market to capture. And we had a round table with a number of buyers, and it was really clear that they want to buy ethanol from the U.S. And I think they appreciate the way that we produce ethanol. And certainly that's, I think, the storyline potentially for the near future on how to use up some of these extra bushels we have.
0: Even in the tight budget world we're in right now, and obviously some input and concerns from agriculture, how important is it for folks like yourself and the governor to be attending these trade missions to showcase our products?
1: Susan, I think that's a fantastic question. And the truth is that if we're not here, someone else is going to take our spot in the line carrying the same conversation. We had the opportunity to meet with the ambassador yesterday, and he's only been on the job 3 weeks in the Philippines. We were the first group to get in front of him, and he was so impressed that we would come halfway around the world to visit with the Philippines and himself about agriculture. I think it really made an impact, and that's going to have a long-term effect.
0: Conversation while in the Philippines. This is the American Ag Network.
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0: Senate Ag Committee Democrats are warning that a proposed reorganization of USDA's Rural Development Mission area could limit access to critical programs in rural America. Senators Amy Klobuchar of Minnesota and Peter Welch of Vermont are among 20 colleagues that say the plan could impact services that support rural businesses, housing, health clinics, childcare, water systems, electric projects, broadband, and more. The senators say rural development needs enough experienced staff to process applications and deliver funding that's been approved by Congress. And USDA is reminding farmers and ranchers that deadlines are approaching for several programs designed to help offset higher input costs, recover from disasters, and strengthen financial protections. The FSA says applications, for example, and assistance for specialty crop farmers is due August 7th. Read more about it at AmericanAgNetwork.com. 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
4: The president's promising a strong response. I'm Lisa Brady, Fox News. After an attempted attack by Iran on U.S. forces in the region.
5: Using a string of expletives, President Trump says Iran will get a beating a day after U.S. forces intercepted a ballistic missile attack in Jordan. In a phone interview with Fox's Trey Yinks, the president said American troops had only minutes to respond to the surprise attack overnight and successfully shot down incoming missiles before they reached their targets.
4: Fox's Jared Halpern at the White House. This is the U.S. U.S. and Saudi Arabia launched strikes on Iran-backed militias in Iraq, accused of firing drones at oil facilities for several days. Two Iraqi militia officials telling the Associated Press at least 20 fighters and six Iranian advisors were killed in those strikes. The final journey for Lindsey Graham. The late senator's second funeral held in his home state, South Carolina, before a private burial.
6: Lindsey Graham always, according to Proverbs 31:8, stand up for those who can't stand for themselves. Lindsey embodied the spirit of that verse, and he did it every single day.
4: Senator Tim Scott also commending Graham's sister, Darlene, for serving out his term. She's now one of nine Republicans on the ballot for a special election next month to choose a new GOP nominee for November. Former presidential COVID advisor Dr. Anthony Fauci invoking his right to remain silent during a Senate hearing led by Kentucky Republican Rand Paul, who wants to hold him in contempt.
7: Now, the full Senate must vote on contempt, but it takes 60 yeas to clear a filibuster. That's followed by a second vote to refer Fauci to the DOJ for prosecution. The Senate has not held anyone in contempt of Congress since 1971.
4: Fox's Chad Pergram on the Hill. A Fox News alert from the Fed just leaving interest rates alone again, the fifth pause in a row. 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
4: There's a proposal to lower the voting age in Ohio to 16.
11: Two Democrat state reps in Ohio introducing a resolution that would change the minimum age to vote in state elections from 18 to 16. One of the bill's authors, Rep. Sean Brennan, saying the measure is about more civic engagement.
12: I know a lot of people can have a knee-jerk reaction to this when they think, you know, young people voting, that's a dumb idea. So have an open mind about it.
11: Ohio's minimum voting age of 18 was written into the state's constitution. Changing that would require a constitutional amendment. Not likely under Ohio's Republican-controlled legislature.
4: Fox's Jeff Manasso. A company that watches how power is used regionally is proposing to track entities that use high levels of power in communities.
13: PJM is a company that, its website says, coordinates the movement of wholesale electricity across 11 states in the District of Columbia. It's proposing a registry for large load energy users. One example, data centers used by artificial intelligence companies. PJM's plan, released this week, would call for heavy power users to report where their centers are, how much power they need, and if they can supplement the area's current grid. Communities nationwide have expressed concerns over AI data centers and their potential to drain power and affect the environment. The Federal Energy Regulatory Commission would have to approve the proposal. Gernal Scott, Fox News.
4: So recapping the Fed's decision on interest rates, they are leaving their benchmark rate unchanged. It's the fifth pause in a row despite inflation concerns as the central bank weighs uncertainty over Iran. Today, the Fed saying economic activity is expanding at a solid pace despite elevated uncertainty. And stocks are pairing some heavier losses. Right now, the Dow is down 656 points. It has been down more than 900 today. I'm Lisa Brady, Fox News.
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15: It's time to take a look at those markets again. Over on the Chicago Board of Trade, September corn is down 9 at 449.5. December down 8.5 at 472. March down 8.5 at 487.25. August soybeans are down 34 and three quarters at 1177 and a quarter. September down 30 at 1174 and three quarters. November down 28 at 1192. September wheat is down a quarter at 662 and a quarter, while March is down one at 694 and a quarter. Over on the livestock side of things, August live cattle are up 42 at 227.90. October up 180 at 223.97. December up 202 at 223.32. August feeder cattle up 120 at 344.27, while September is up 142 at 338.65. August lean hogs are down 242 at 167. October down 257 at 85.70. December down 247 at 77.20. Now taking a look over at the ag weather outlook for the Midwest. A stalled front in Missouri could bring some spotty showers to the region today. However, that look improves as we move towards the weekend. A new weather system is expected to track through the region Thursday through Saturday, offering our best chance for widespread showers and thunderstorms, along with a welcomed arrival of milder air. Looking further ahead, another cold front is predicted to move in and stall next week. While this will likely keep rain chances in the forecast, the exact placement of that front will determine the outcome. Some areas may see continued relief, while other regions to the south could see a return to hotter and drier conditions. Closer to home in Fort Dodge, it's currently partly cloudy and 87 degrees. Keeping an eye on the ag news, markets, and weather so you don't have to. I'm Helena McNamee, KWMT.
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0: 540 KWMT. Carl Smith, last artist heard here, and on the way we got Hank Jr., we got Michael Peterson, and more right after this on 540 KWMT.
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1: Hello, noble lumpkin. This here's a lustrous potentate. I said it's the lustrous potentate. The illustrious Coy, dad, blame it, this here's Buck. Coy, why ain't you to parade? 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I can't hear you, Coy. 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I just want you to know one thing. You have embarrassed us all, the whole Hey Hira delegation. Now I'll see you at the bank, son, and you be there, Coy. You hear me? Black tie, 7 o'clock. Be there, Coy. And, Coy, don't answer the phone, Nuddin.

0: This is Bubba. Why wasn't you at the banquet? What do you mean all you had to wear was a Hawaiian flowery shirt? Well, you may think you're fooling some people, but I know what's going on. Everybody's seen the little redhead. That's right, everybody. Why, she come running through the dinner right in the middle of the pineapple sherbet. Didn't have nothing on but your fez, Coy. Coy, you the only one's got a fez with a propeller on top. Yeah, and she's yelling out the secret code too, Coy.
1: We're gonna have to change it now.
0: Dad, blame it, Coy. We're gonna have to have a special meeting when we get back to Hayhira about your conduct at this here convention. Embarrassing. Now, Coy, you be at the secret conclave tonight. You hear me? And keep it a secret. Whew.

0: how'd you know? Oh. Hello, Coy, where have you been? No, you wasn't at the meeting. Well, I found out that at 3 o'clock this morning you was out there in your Fruit of the Loons in the motel swimming pool. A bunch of them waitresses from the cocktail lab. I just hope Charlene don't find out about this, Coy. What? Well, how'd you get that big motorcycle up there on the high dive, Coy? Now, Coy, Burnett, that ain't no way to act. We supposed to be pillars of the community. When we get back to Hey Hira, you can just turn in your ring and your tie-tack. Coy, you are out of the shrine. You gonna be blackballed, Coy. That's right. You may have to pack your bags and leave town. What do you mean you might join the Hail Gang? Coy! Don't you hang up on me. Don't you crank that motorcycle. Who's that giggling in the background, Coy? Hello? Hello? Operator? We's cut off. Yeah, room 321. Coy! Don't you hang on the Lester's Potentate. This is Bubba. Coy!
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2: Strong words from the White House. Lisa Brady, Fox News. President Trump says Iran will get a beating after missiles were fired at U.S. forces overnight.
3: Relative calm for the past 5 nights was interrupted by an Iranian ballistic missile attack. Those ballistic missiles headed for U.S. military positions inside of Jordan. U.S. Central Command saying all of those missiles fired from Iran were successfully intercepted. The president vowing to hit back hard.
2: Fox's Steve Harrigan in Tel Aviv. Meantime, U.S. and Saudi fighter jets targeting Iran-backed militias in Iraq after days of drone attacks toward Saudi Arabia. President Trump describing those Iran-backed militias as a cancer. Uncertainty about Iran driving oil prices back up and sending stocks plunging today. But the Fed is leaving interest rates alone, the fifth pause in a row.
4: The economy is showing impressive resilience. Even with recent shocks, the trends are positive and reveal solid growth.
2: Fed Chair Kevin Warsh also insisting the Fed's 2% target for inflation is the only target, even though it's been higher for more than 5 years now. And today's vote was not unanimous, 9-3.
4: There was a lot more interaction between and among my colleagues. It was a real family fight. My view, which you've long heard, is that's the better way to get policy right.
2: An hour to the close on Wall Street, the Dow's down 566 points, but that's a rebound from a drop of more than 900 earlier. Dr. Anthony Fauci, the former presidential COVID advisor, pleading the fifth more than 100 times during a Senate hearing on the pandemic response and contradictions between his public and private positions.
5: Because you refuse to answer, citing a privilege that is unsupported because of your pardon, and after being denied to do so, this committee has scheduled a vote next week on a resolution certifying your contempt.
2: The panel chair, Kentucky Republican Rand Paul. 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

0: Senator Lindsey Graham is being laid to rest after a Washington funeral yesterday was followed by a service in his home state today.
1: The casket carrying the late Senator Lindsey Graham was taken into the South Carolina State House before it was taken to the First Baptist Church in Columbia for a service with Graham's family, friends, and state officials. Among those who gave tributes to the late senator were Governor Henry McMaster, former South Carolina Congressman Trey Gowdy, and South Carolina Senator Tim Scott.
2: The congressman who becomes a senator, who becomes a world leader, statesman without any question, I am going to miss my friend, Lindsey Graham.
1: His final resting place will be the Zion Cemetery in the town where he was born, Central South Carolina. Jessica Rosenthal, Fox News.
0: Republicans need a new Senate nominee for November. Graham's sister, now Senator Darlene Graham, who's serving out his term, is one of nine candidates who made it onto the ballot for a special election next month. As wildfires continue ravaging parts of Europe, three firefighters have died in Greece as they battle flames on the island of Crete.
3: Meanwhile, in southwest France, efforts continue to tackle a wildfire four times the size of Paris. 104 degree temperatures and strengthening winds could revive smoldering hotspots, allowing the fire to spread. Today's been the hottest day of the week so far, in a fourth heat wave of a record-breaking European summer.
0: Fox's Jonathan Savage. President Trump and the Justice Department are each asking the U.S. Supreme Court to toss out an $83 million defamation verdict won by writer E. Jean Carroll, who accused him of sexual assault. The new challenge is arguing there's immunity for comments made while he was president. In June, the Supreme Court refused to hear the president's appeal of a separate $5 million verdict, finding him liable for sexual abuse and defamation. Again, the Dow is now down about 600 points. That's an improvement, but the Nasdaq's in the green. Elisa Brady, Fox News.
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8: It's time to take a look at the closing markets for Wednesday, July 29th. What began the week as an energy-inspired bout of profit-taking in row crop futures has now shifted to a weather focus, with forecasted rainfall across the U.S. grain belt in the first half of August inspiring a second wave of intense selling, especially in soybean futures. In fact, outside energy markets traded bullishly on Wednesday following a series of surprise missile attacks by Iran targeting U.S. bases in the Middle East on Tuesday evening. Brent crude futures moved over $5 per barrel higher at the midweek after falling sharply the preceding three sessions, though this did little to lift ag commodities on Wednesday. Equities were heavily lower on Wednesday, along with treasuries. In other Wednesday news, the Federal Reserve voted to hold interest rates steady in their July meeting, which was the anticipated outcome, although it was reported that three of the 12 Fed officials voted to increase rates. Over on the Chicago Board of Trade, September corn closed down 9.5 at 449, December down 8.75 at 471.75, March down 8.5 at 487.25. August soybeans down 34 at 1178, September down 28.75 at 1176, November down 27.25 at 1192.75. September wheat down 1.75 at 660.75, and March down 2.25 at 693. And now taking a look over at the livestock side of things, the livestock complex spent the day trading mixed as the cattle contracts had more than enough support helping them push higher. However, the lean hog contracts traded lower as traders weren't pleased with the slight reduction in consumer demand. Bids were on the table in Kansas and Nebraska, but no cash cattle trade has developed at this point. Over on the mercantile, August live cattle closed up 42 at 227.90, October up 180 at 223.97, December up

0: 202 at 223.32. August feeders up 120 at 344.27. September up 142 at 338.65. August lean hogs down 242 at 167. October down 257 at 85.70. December down 247 at 77.20. This was a look at the closing markets for Wednesday, July 29th. And as always, keeping an eye on the ag news, markets, and weather so you don't have to. I'm Helena McNamee, KWMT.
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2: Here's the AM 540 KWMT weatherology forecast. Sunshine mixed with clouds at times this afternoon, with daytime highs approaching 90. Southeasterly winds 5 to 10 miles per hour. Lows level off around 68 tonight. Partly cloudy skies. Slight chance of rain showers tomorrow. Daytime highs approaching 86. Sunshine mixed with clouds at times. From the Weatherology Weather Center, I'm meteorologist Jennifer Wojcicki. Currently, it's 85 degrees.
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0: Hi, everyone. Good afternoon. Dale in with the music. True Country 540 KWMT. Kenny Rogers and Dolly Parton. Islands in the Stream. Big hit for Kenny and Dolly. We're underway here with the what I call the PM show on KWMT. Coming up this hour, checking my playlist here. Well, I've got Eddie Arnold. We're going to hear from Loretta Lynn and Charlie Pride, too, straight ahead.
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What a classic for you right there. Eddie Arnold. And they put together all those titles, and all those titles are big country hits by Eddie Arnold. 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And here's another right here. Here's Loretta Lynn.

0: Cause if you've been married, you can't have no fun at all. Are you ready to end?
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0: No matter what you do, they're going to talk about
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6: Here's the AM 540 KWMT weatherology forecast. Bright sunshine expected this afternoon, with daytime highs approaching 90. Southeasterly winds 5 to 10 miles per hour. Lows dip down to about 68 tonight, mainly clear skies. A mix of clouds and sun tomorrow, 86. Highs around 79 Friday, with storms likely, 83, mainly sunny skies Saturday. From the Weatherology Weather Center, I'm staff meteorologist Laura Lockwood. Right now, it's 86 degrees.
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0: Over there at the Grundy County Auction, John Michael Montgomery, True Country, KWMT. I'm Dale with a reminder for you. Some live music coming up this weekend. The second annual West Central Iowa Country Gospel Sing. Now, they're going to have 14 groups from Iowa and the Midwest performing Friday and Saturday. 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It is the second annual West Central Iowa Country Gospel Sing coming up this weekend, Friday the 31st and Saturday, August 1st. Again, those hours, Friday 2 till 7, Saturday 9 to 7. And there'll be a lot of great music played there, a lot of inspirational music.
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I know what you mean, Alan. Alan Jackson, Tim Dale, True Country, KWMT. 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

Jimmy Davis, Governor Jimmy Davis, grieving my heart out for you. Sad song, eh, Lion? 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Got a song for you here from Ty Herndon.

0: weeks, or by a single month of modest price decreases.
1: The Fed Chair Kevin Warsh says today's discussion was robust and the vote was not unanimous, 9-3. Tomorrow, the latest reading on the Fed's preferred inflation gauge is due out. So the Dow was down more than 900 earlier in the session, then pared some losses before finishing down more than 2%, over 1,100 points. The NASDAQ plummeting more than 400. I'm Lisa Brady. This is Fox News.
2: Here's the AM 540 KWMT weatherology forecast. Mainly clear skies this afternoon with highs around 90. Southeast winds 5 to 10 miles per hour. Lulz of Lafer on 66 tonight, mainly clear. Sunshine mixed with clouds at times tomorrow, high of 84. Chance of rain showers Friday with highs in the upper 70s, mainly sunny Saturday. From the Weatherology Weather Center, I'm staff meteorologist Laura Lockwood. Right now, 87.
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0: Ah, believe me, baby. 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
1: Well, my daddy left home when I was 3, and he didn't leave much to Ma and me, just this old guitar and a

I don't blame him cause he run and hid, but the meanest thing that he ever did was before he left, he went and named me Sue. Well, he must have thought that it was quite a joke, and it got a lot of laughs from lots of folks. Seems I had to fight my whole life through. Some gal would giggle and I'd get red, and some guy'd laugh and I'd bust his head. I tell you, life ain't easy for a boy named Sue. 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

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And I knew that scar on his cheek and his evil eye. He was big and bent and gray and old, and I looked at him and my blood ran cold. And I said, my name is Sue, how do you do? How are you gonna die? Yeah, that's what I told him. Well, I hit him hard right between the eyes, and he went down, but to my surprise, come up with a knife and cut off a piece of my ear. But I busted a chair right across his teeth, and we crashed through the wall and into the street, kicking and a-gouging in the mud and the blood and the beer. I tell you, I've fought tougher men, but I really can't remember when. He kicked like a mule and he bit like a crocodile. I heard him laugh and then I heard him cuss, and he went for his gun and I pulled mine first. He stood there looking at me and I saw him smile. He said, son, this world is rough, and if a man's gonna make it, he's gotta be tough. And I know I wouldn't be there to help you along. So I give you that name and I said goodbye. I knew you'd have to get tough or die. And it's that name that helped to make you strong. Yeah. He said, now you just fought one hell of a fight, and I know you hate me and you got the right to kill me now, and I wouldn't blame you if you do. But you ought to thank me before I die for the gravel in your guts and the spit in the eye, because I'm the that named you Sue. Yeah, what could I do? What could I do?

0: 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And if I ever have a son, I think I'm gonna name him Bill or George, anything but Sue. I still hate that man.
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Deal with the music in the afternoon on this midweek here already. Wednesday, let's check out my birthday list. That was Brad Paisley, by the way. And before that, Bo Cephas, Hank Williams Jr. Checking out my birthday list on this July 29. Born on this date, 1983, Waldron, Arkansas. Singer and songwriter Ashley McBride. You may have seen her on the Grand Ole Opry. Also, celebrating a birthday today, born on this date, 1966, in Sharon, Kansas, Martina McBride. Martina has had a whole bunch of hits down through the years. She's just a little skinny girl, and she has a big, big voice. Martina McBride, True Country, KWMT. Oh, she doesn't mind me saying that. All right. Dale's Afternoon Show, Mary Tarpin Carpenter, speaking of the country.

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6: Here's the AM 540 KWMT weatherology forecast. Mainly clear skies this afternoon with highs around 90. Southeast winds 5 to 10 miles per hour. Lows level off around 66 tonight, mainly clear. Sunshine mixed with clouds at times tomorrow, high of 84. Chance of rain showers Friday with highs in the upper 70s, mainly sunny Saturday. From the Weatherology Weather Center, I'm staff meteorologist Laura Lockwood. Right now, 87.
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0: Love Me, Faith Hill, True Country, KWNT. Hill with a reminder for you, some more live music being played over at the Sac County Fair, Sac City. And coming up tonight, and they played last night there too, the Western Airs performed last night. They're back again tonight at the Clay County Fair on the 29th here. And then this Saturday, August 1st, Lone Star Band. We play Lone Star on KWMT. The Lone Star Band will be at the Sac County Fair with opening act Adam Calvert. 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

There's Sonny James, True Country, 540 KWMT. Tim Dale with you, playing favorites here in the afternoon show, 540 KWMT. 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T.G. Shepherd right now with Karen Brooks.

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Also, I like that one, in the pines, where the sun never shines. I like to hear the William Lawson Band do those Bill Monroe tunes. 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

0: Yeah, back with the music on the PM show, 540 KWMT. Joe D. Messina flipping that coin. Heads, Carolina. Tails, California. Here's Wynn Stewart.
1: It's

Talking about those guys earlier, the Lone Star Band. They're going to be playing at the Sac County Fair this Saturday night, August 1st, Sac City, Iowa. It'll be a good show. Right before that, we heard from the Judds, True Country, KWMT, Dale's Afternoon Session here with Keith Whitley.

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2: The AM 540 KWMT weatherology forecast. 66 tonight under mainly clear skies. Southeasterly winds 5 to 10 miles per hour. Highs around 84 tomorrow. Thunderstorms likely tomorrow night. Lulls of Lofer on 66. Overcast. Chance of rain showers Friday. Daytime highs approaching 79. 83. Lots of sunshine Saturday. From the Weatherology Weather Center, I'm staff meteorologist Laura Lockwood. Right now, it's 88 degrees.
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0: There's the Garth Meister standing outside the fire. Come on in, Garth. Come on in. Right before that, Paul Overstreet. Checking out my Billboard chart book. Let's go back. I brought it along here today. We're going back to the 60s, 1968. Johnny Cash. Johnny Cash had the number one tune in the country, Folsom Prison Blues, a live version recorded, at Folsom Prison. One more. Let's go back a little farther. The 60s. Well, if you're ahead of me here, if you're guessing Buck Owens, 1965, number one tune, 1965. This time of the year, Buck Owens and the Buckaroos, Before You Go.
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We're going back for one for you right there. Jimmy Skinner, Found My Girl in the Good Old USA. She was not from Japan or China or Mexico. Nope, found her right here in the USA. Jimmy Skinner, Tim Dale, True Country, KWMT. Here's Dwight Yoakam. Inside.

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1: It's time to take a look at the closing markets for Wednesday, July 29th. What began the week as an energy-inspired bout of profit-taking in row crop futures has now shifted to a weather focus, with forecasted rainfall across the U.S. grain belt in the first half of August inspiring a second wave of intense selling, especially in soybean futures. In fact, outside energy markets traded bullishly on Wednesday following a series of surprise missile attacks by Iran targeting U.S. bases in the Middle East on Tuesday evening. Brent crude futures moved over $5 per barrel higher at the midweek after falling sharply the preceding three sessions, though this did little to lift ag commodities on Wednesday. Equities were heavily lower on Wednesday, along with treasuries. In other Wednesday

0: Today News, the Federal Reserve voted to hold interest rates steady in their July meeting, which was the anticipated outcome, although it was reported that 3 of the 12 Fed officials voted to increase rates. Over on the Chicago Board of Trade, September corn closed down 9.5 at 449. December down 8.75 at 471.75. March down 8.5 at 487.25. August soybeans down 34 at 1178. September down 28.75 at 1176. November down 27.25 at 1192.75. September wheat down 1.75 at 660.75. And March down 2.25 at 693. And now taking a look over at the livestock side of things. The livestock complex spent the day trading mixed as the cattle contracts had more than enough support helping them push higher. However, the lean hog contracts traded lower as traders weren't pleased with the slight reduction in consumer demand. Bids were on the table in Kansas and Nebraska, but no cash cattle trade has developed at this point. Over on the mercantile, August live cattle closed up 42 at 227.90, October up 180 at 223.97, December up 202 at 223.32. August feeders up 120 at 344.27, September up 142 at 338.65. August lean hogs down 242 at 167, October down 257 at 85.70, December down 247 at 77.20. This was a look at the closing markets for Wednesday, July 29th. And as always, keeping an eye on the ag news, markets, and weather so you don't have to. I'm Helena McNamee, KWMT.
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2: Iran on notice. I'm Lisa Lacera, Fox News. President Trump warns another big hit is coming after Tehran fired missiles toward U.S. troops in the Middle East.
3: President Trump says after 5 ballistic missiles were fired at U.S. troops in Jordan, it is the U.S.'s turn to hit back.
4: It was a different group than we're dealing with. They've already apologized, but, you know, we got to smack them a little bit.
3: Despite the escalating attacks between the U.S. and Iran, the president says a deal to end the war is still possible.
4: And we'll see if we get there with an agreement at some point, but we're going to hit them very hard.
3: Drone strikes have also hit 2 natural gas ships at a port in Egypt. It is not clear yet who is responsible. President Trump says he has been briefed.
2: Fox's Jared Halpern at the White House on a report that China was selling weapons to Iran. The president said President Xi told him he would not partake. The president with the comments during an announcement about plans to renovate Dulles Airport outside Washington. The price tag, $20 billion.
4: You'll walk right across the street and you'll have a glass bridge, a number of glass bridges that will go right into the terminal.
2: The president says the project also calls for adding gates and a new garage that'll accommodate 30,000 vehicles. A judge has ruled Wisconsin voters who have already returned their absentee ballots for the state's primary are not allowed to void them and request a new one. For the 5th straight time, the Federal Reserve decides to leave a key interest rate unchanged.
5: The economy is showing impressive resilience. Even with recent shocks, the trends are positive and reveal solid growth.
2: Fed Chair Kevin Warsh, some economists had predicted the central bank would raise rates by 0.25 percentage point. Wall Street stocks sank after the Fed chose to not raise the rates. The Dow lost 1,163 points. The Nasdaq off 433. The S&P minus 112. 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

He'll play an old Alabama on the AM radio, 540 KWMT. Alabama band, Falling Again. Alabama's coming to the Iowa State Fair, coming back to the fair. They've been here many times, and great to have them again this year. They will be playing the grandstand on Friday, August 21st, Iowa Corn Day, no less. The Alabama band with Exile, and it'll be some good music played that day. Randy Owen and the boys in the band, True Country, KWMT. Here's Steve Warner.

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2: I'm Taylor Riggs, and this is the Fox Business Report.
3: The major averages finishing at session lows, with the Dow suffering its worst day of the year and the Nasdaq falling for a sixth straight session on escalating tensions in the Middle East and after the Fed delivered its decision on interest rates. The central bank leaving its key benchmark rate unchanged at a range of 3.5% to 3.75%, despite persistently high inflation and a spike in energy prices. Three Fed officials dissented, preferring a quarter point rate increase. The Dow down 1,153 points, the Nasdaq lower by 434, S&P 500 down 113. Microsoft delivering an earnings and revenue beat after the bell and reported robust cloud growth and a boost in the number of paid AI subscribers, and its stock is rising after hours. Shares of Meta Platforms are falling in late trading after the social media giant reported weaker than expected quarterly earnings. That's your Fox Business Report. I'm Hillary Barsky, invested in you.
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Well, now that's honky tonk for sure. Webb Pierce, the honky tonk song, True Country, KWMT, Dale with the Drive at Home Show. Hi to everybody out there on the road. Here's Ronnie Millsap.

0: Oh, she keeps the home fires burning. Ronnie Millsap, True Country, KWMT. I'm Dale with a reminder for you. Some live music coming up this weekend in Greenfield, Iowa. It's the second annual West Central Iowa Country Gospel Sing. 14 groups from Iowa and the Midwest will be singing for you this weekend, Friday and Saturday. This Friday from 2 till 7, Saturday from 9 till 7. This weekend, it's all at the Gathering Place in Greenfield, Iowa. Now, seating and food will be available. There's no charge for this event, but they will pass the plate, of course, for a free will offering to help pay expenses. The second annual West Central Iowa Country Gospel Sing, 14 Iowa and Midwest groups, this Friday, 2 to 7, Saturday, 9 to 7, at the Gathering Place in Greenfield. A reminder from all of us at KWMT, thanks to Jim Beam for that tip.
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10: Here's the AM 540 KWMT weatherology forecast. 66 tonight under mainly clear skies, southeasterly winds 5 to 10 miles per hour. Highs around 84 tomorrow. Thunderstorms likely tomorrow night. Lulls level off around 66, overcast. Chance of rain showers Friday. Daytime highs approaching 79. 83, lots of sunshine Saturday. From the Weatherology Weather Center, I'm staff meteorologist Laura Lockley. Currently, it's 86 degrees.
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Yeah, I agree, Marty Stewart. 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

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Bring it on, Jamie Johnson. Alabama boy. Jamie wrote this song 2 years ago. You should have seen it in color.

0: Ain't It the Truth, What's Forever For? Yeah, Michael Martin Murphy, number one country tune there for Murph back in the 80s. Let's go back. I have my Billboard chart book along here. Let's go back to 1989. Reba had the number one song this time of the year on the charts and on the radio. Her redo of the Everly Brothers song, Kathy's Clown. And back in 1986, the number one tune this time of the year, Randy Travis, On the Other Hand. You got a child of the 50s here working on the radio this afternoon. Here's Elvis.
1: Well, since

0: champion's the mold. You got a cigarette that's already rolled, and I gave him one. He lit it in his own good time. Smoking that pool room hung like fog. When he talked, he sounded like a growling dog. He said, "Do you care for a dollar on the 5 and 9? Now the man was ugly and his eyes were mean. His clothes are dirty, but his hands are clean. He held that stick like the mother holds the hand of a child. Well, I've been known to hustle a few. The waitress says, "He playing you?" And I said, "Yeah, bring me brandy, water by." Little Red Parker, he was way in the back, taking quarters and handling racks. Not only Red, come up here. Blew him up tight. That brandy had me feeling warm. I tipped that waitress and I checked her form. I said, "Honey, you're like a winner." And she just smiled. I played like a man with a broken wrist. I won 2 and he won 6. And I had him set up, so I said, "Let's play the 5. By this time a crowd had gathered round just to see this fish and watch him drown. I told that waitress, "More brandy, water by." He went out and got a custom cue and he said, "No offense to you, but I don't play off the wall with nobody but friends." It had gold initials, a leather grip, pearl and silver inlaid tip. He smiled at me and said, "Why don't we play for 10? Well, I've never seen a man that walked who made those balls and table talk. They're speaking English. He sure didn't need my help. He broke the balls and kept that string for $187 and a ring, till I gave up and said, "Friend, you have to play by yourself." Well, he sacked it up, he walked outside. I strolled out just to watch him ride. There's a blonde that Cadillac built like the rest of that car. The boys in the pool room, they had him a laugh. I hung it up, just let it pass. Didn't have a thing but my elbows to put on that bar. The waitress smiles at water by. I took the chair, didn't thank her twice, and sipping, suddenly had me a thought. Unlucky gambler and lucky in love, guess you know what I was thinking of. I said, "Waitress, honey, what time do you get off?"
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7: The major averages finishing its session lows, with the Dow suffering its worst day of the year and the Nasdaq falling for a sixth straight session on escalating tensions in the Middle East and after the Fed delivered its decision on interest rates. The central bank leaving its key benchmark rate unchanged at a range of 3.5% to 3.75% despite persistently high inflation and a spike in energy prices. Three Fed officials dissented, preferring a quarter point rate increase. The Dow down 1,153 points, the Nasdaq lower by 434, S&P 500 down 113. Microsoft delivering an earnings and revenue beat after the bell and reported robust cloud growth and a boost in the number of paid AI subscribers, and its stock is rising after hours. Shares of Meta Platforms are falling in late trading after the social media giant reported weaker than expected quarterly earnings. That's your Fox Business Report. I'm Hillary Barsky, invested in you.

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Waldron, Arkansas, Ashley McBride. Ashley's one of the newest members of the Grand Ole Opry. Also born on this date, 1966. Sharon, Kansas, Martina McBride. Martina McBride has all those big ballads and songs she sings, terrific entertainer. Your True Country Station, KWMT. Speaking of entertainers, here's Trish Yearwood.

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14: Here's the AM 540 KWMT weatherology forecast. 66 tonight under mainly clear skies, southeasterly winds 5 to 10 miles per hour. Highs around 84 tomorrow. Thunderstorms likely tomorrow night. Lulls of Lop around 66, overcast. Chance of rain showers Friday. Daytime highs approaching 79. 83, lots of sunshine Saturday. From the Weatherology Weather Center, I'm staff meteorologist Laura Lockwood. Right now, 86.
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0: Lord, I hope this day is good. It's been pretty good so far. Don Williams, True Country, KWMT. Well, over at the Sac County Fair this weekend, the Lone Star Band on Saturday night playing for you. We heard from Lone Star right there, right before Don, with one of their, well, one of their biggest hits, Amazed. Taking you back right now, here's the singing ranger, Hank Snow.
1: I love the gal who invented kissing, I don't recall her name, but I do believe that gal should sit high.

0: lot of hits in the Billboard chart book from the one and only Hank Snow, Hank the Singing Ranger, all the Rainbow Ranch Boys.
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Just talking about tonight, Toby Keith, True Country, KWMT. I'm Dale. I want to say thanks for being along here on the PM show and the Driving Home segment. Let's get together tomorrow, same time, same station. Catch you about 2:15 tomorrow. Leave that dial set right where it is, AM 540. Paul Jackson, my pal Paul Jackson, will be along with all the music this evening for you. On the other side of the Fox News, straight ahead, I want to play one of my favorite Dan Seals songs right here.